0: beautiful lesson, no? It's about the lesson from the film In and Out. Dito sa Amerika, ang In and Out restaurant yan eh. Restaurant yung In and Out. And it's such a beautiful experience, no? When I actually look into this, I remember my teacher in my master's before, sabi niya, kahit daw anong pelikula, pag ang utak mo ay open for you to learn, you can really learn a lot.
1: That's right.
0: No?
1: Yeah, that's right.
0: Or kahit na sino pang teacher yan. Whether sabi niya nga, sa akin, there's no bad teachers. Only the bad students. Kasi kahit na gaano dispalinghado yung teacher mo, but if you're actually doing, I mean, you are extracting something, you want to learn from that person, you will definitely learn a lot, no? So this film is such a beautiful film, no? It's actually 1997 film, Kaagapay, no? And our discussion is actually more on isang sitwasyon, no? Isang sitwasyon na kung saan very, very uncomfortable, di ba?
1: Yes. Uncomfortable. I actually found the clip. Nahanap ko yung clip pinakita ko sa group mo nung Friday or Saturday. Yeah. Yeah, I was able to show them para mas they could feel yung anong
0: yes,
1: what we're talking about.
0: Yes, oo. Yeah. I actually wanted to tell you that. Tignan mo, talagang one mind talaga tayo. Able to do that. So what was the clip that you showed that you would like to learn from today? Sige nga, i-share natin kasi hindi natin pwede pakita yung clip.
1: Yung clip was about an actor na who won best actor sa film na kung saan siya gumanap na gay. Okay? So nag-thank you siya, nag best actor award siya sa Academy Awards or something and then nag-thank you siya sa lahat tapos dinedicate niya yung he dedicated the movie to all the, you know, the gay men out there, parang ganun. Tapos, he said specifically to one that I want to honor. This is for my, ano na, high school ba yun? High school teacher.
0: Yeah, high school.
1: Na Mr. So-and-so, who is gay. Oh my goodness, eh, yung guy is not gay and he's watching from his house in his living room with his fiance. And so is the whole town.
0: About
1: to get married, and all of a sudden, yun ang binanggit sa lahat. You know, all nationwide, everybody all of a sudden hears this, and he's next to his fiance, and he's like, huh? Like, how does he react, di ba? Tapos binakita buong town. Lahat ng mga nanonood dun sa town niya, na mga teachers, whoever, lahat sila nakangangalang.
0: Yes, oo. Like, also, so minsan, 'di ba, parang iniisip mo, wow, ito isang pelikula lang 'to, 'di ba? This is just a story from a film. Pero yes, if you actually think about it, no, kung mangyayari sa atin, how would you feel, no? Anong mararamdaman mo? And that's actually what I want to discuss today, no? Doon sa mga hindi nakakaalam, tama yung sinabi ni AJ, no? Ito yung comedy to eh. Comedy na film ito, di ba? Na yes. In and Out. And sino to? Si Howard. Tama ba? Si Howard Brackett, di ba? Just to give you a context dito sa pag-uusapan natin, siya isang highly respected high school English teacher. No, English teacher siya sa isang small town lang, 'di ba? Small town sa Greenleaf, Indiana. And yung his orderly life, napaka-organized ng buhay niya, no, is suddenly thrown into chaos when his former student, yung kinikwento ni AJ kanina, yung actor na si Cameron Drake, publicly declares during an Academy Award acceptance speech, no, that Howard is gay. So parang syempre kung ikaw din yung nanonood, ikaw yung teacher, napaka-respetado mo, syempre ikaw, kung ikaw si Howard, you'll be shocked, di ba? 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The entire town, yung buong town started talking, no? Parang, tapos may reporter, pangalan ng reporter, si Peter. No, yung reporter dumating looking for a story. Alam mo naman sa mga reporter, mga broadcaster, parang pag may scoop nandoon sila, 'di ba? 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

0: bigay sa atin ng opportunity, ito pag-uusapan na natin nila AJ, to discuss yung deeper questions, no? How do we respond when someone's life does not fit our expectations, no? Isa yun.
1: Right.
0: Or how do we balance truth and grace? Or what happens when fear of people controls us? Diba? Natakot tayo, no? 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So, what does the scripture teach us about identity, honesty, integrity, judgment, no, friendship, and love? So, yung goal po natin dito is to make our movie, not to make the movie as our theology, but the Bible remains our authority. So, yung movie po is simply give us a situation that can open, no, meaningful conversation about biblical principles, no?
1: Yes.
0: So dito AJ, so nalatag ko na yung ano, yung gist ng story, 'di ba? Yung gist ng story. So what is the principle that you would like to share to people that we can, that they can apply based on the story?
1: Okay, so like the first principle that I want to share is that you don't allow other people to define you. Okay. Yes, and in Galatians 1 verse 10, it says that, "For am I now seeking the favor of people or of God? Or am I striving to please people? If I was still trying to please people, I would not be a bondservant of Christ." So that is basically what it says, is that, you know, who is it that you're, who's your greatest influence over your decisions? Is it people or God? Right?
0: Yes.
1: Yeah,
0: so kung sinabihan ka, so for example, 'di ba? Nangyayari sa atin 'yan. Hindi lang katulad
1: yes.
0: kay Howard, 'di ba? Nangyayari
1: yes.
0: sa atin 'yan na parang we're caught unaware na bang all of a sudden parang nasira yung antagal-tagal mong iningatan na reputation, 'di ba, AJ? Yung mga ang tagal-tagal mong inalagaan, yung reputation na 'yan, no? So, but you're saying the principle number one is that don't allow other people to define you. So
1: yes.
0: parang, ano ngayon, naalala ko si Vic, pagka may ganyan, ano, pakiko, di ba?
1: Yeah.
0: So, but you said, no, am I now trying to win approval of human beings or of God? Di ba?
1: Yes. Yes.
0: Yes.
1: So people's opinions, they can change overnight. People's
0: yes.
1: opinions are fickle. God's truth never changes, right?
0: Amen.
1: The same, yes, always. So, so it's more important that you make that the important thing, is what God thinks of you and knows about you.
0: Alam mo si Howard, Howard's life talaga changes because of one public statement. So
1: yes.
0: pwede palang ganun, ano, AJ, parang years mo binuild yung reputation, years mo inalagaan, pero isang public statement lang actually devastated you. No, talagang wala, talagang what? So dito, si Cameron Drake tumayo, di ba, in one of the biggest stages in Hollywood. Parang feeling ko, grabe,
1: the biggest awards night. Oo,
0: correct,
1: oo. Yeah.
0: And identifies Howard before millions of viewers as gay.
1: Yeah.
0: And syempre, dahil magpapakasal na siya dun sa fiancé niya, parang ang hirap naman, di ba? And suddenly, yung hometown talagang iba na. Pero tandaan po natin, si Howard did not change overnight. Other people's perception of Howard changed overnight. So
1: yes.
0: kumbaga, eto si AJ, di ba? Or eto ako, no? Probably, or eto ka, hindi ka naman nagbago overnight eh. Pero yung isang public statement, nagbago ng perspective patungkol sa'yo. Kumbaga, dati, he was a respected teacher. He
1: yes.
0: was a respected friend, colleague, or neighbor. Today, everyone is talking about him, no?
1: Yeah.
0: So, in relation to that lesson, what can we learn about that, AJ?
1: Well, because, you know, we have a tendency as people, we have a tendency to take one circumstance or one incident, one whatever it is, and we allow it to become that person's main entire identity. And, you know,
0: yes.
1: instead of saying that, you know, we always say, like, instead of saying she went through something, he went through something, we say, oh, that's who he is or she is, right? So, and that's not how we treat people. All judgmental ka agad tayo. But we shouldn't treat people like that, right? We shouldn't right away make that judgment just based on that.
0: Yes, oo. Pero dito naman, it's not about the other people being judgmental, but ikaw naman na huwag mo naman i-define yung sarili mo.
1: Yeah.
0: With that, di ba? Parang
1: don't allow people's opinions to imprison you. Like to
0: define who you are. I like that. I like that, no? Kasi parang, how many times do we allow someone's opinion to become our identity? Mm-hmm. Di ba? Hindi. And many people may call you successful. Many people will call you a failure. Many people will misunderstand you. Or people may praise you today and criticize you tomorrow. Pero tandaan po natin, ultimately, di ba, tayo, we receive our identity from God, not from public opinion. No? So if anyone around you suddenly change their opinion, ganito si AJ about you, would you still know that you who you are before God?
1: Exactly.
0: Diba? So ask yourself, parang siguro magandang tanungin natin yung sarili natin, am I living primarily for people's approval or God's approval? Mm-hmm. Kasi yun yung test eh. Nag-post ka sa social media, naghihintay ka ba ng sasabihin nila sa pinost mo? Diba?
1: Diba, aminin?
0: Oo, sa may YouTube channel ka, naglagay ka. Did you put that in YouTube channel because you are waiting for praises of people, diba? So know what the Bible says about you and build your life upon God's truth rather than constantly trying to satisfy people's expectations.
1: That's right.
0: Yeah, would you like to add to that, AJ, and examples that you would like to add to the people in the body?
1: Examples of that. Well, you know, I have been through many things, and I have learned that in every time you allow somebody to define you, you kind of forget your identity. You know, you never forget who you are, whose you are, and that you know that your identity doesn't come from the world but from Christ.
0: Amen. Amen. So mga kaagapay, kung kayo ay nakaka-relate and you wanted to share more about it, please pagpadala kayo ng mensahe. 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
0: 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So, hello kay Mary Ann Padillo. Good morning daw. Good morning sa Double A. Si Emily Cristobal, blessed morning. Magagandang mommy ng Family Matters. Si Mary Jill Lacaste, good morning po. Avenue and AJ, God bless everyone. Watching here in Trece Martires. Sigurado ako, hindi mo alam yan. So,
1: hindi ko nga alam yan kung saan yan.
0: Si Edgardo Elizaga is also watching. Nona Docor is watching. Aprinel Decoro, Aziel Bautista. Si Luz Aguilar is watching. A blessed Wednesday sa lahat ng mga kaagapay. Nanonood siya sa Cantanduanes.
1: Wow.
0: No, napakahat ng panahon dito. Perfect tandem talaga kayo, no? Tagang double A. Minda Lopez, good morning. Magagandang babae. Si Chris Rivera is watching us. And also, Clarice Penafiel ng Power Lab is also watching us today.
1: Hello sa lahat.
0: Hello, hello sa lahat. Okay, so you mentioned a while ago na principle that we can learn from that, no? Kasi we're talking about identity is don't allow other people to define you, no? Let the Lord define you. Ano naman yung pangalawang principle that we can learn from this?
1: Ang pangalawang principle is be careful with your words because it can change somebody's life. And yun naman sa Proverbs 18 verse 21 that says that death and life are in the power of the tongue and those who love it will eat its fruit. So our tongue has the power of life and death. It's never just words, you know, what you say will all be able to strengthen someone or wound someone, right? So you can be encouraging or you can either destroy their confidence or restore them. And, you know, once you speak those words, you can't take it back, diba? You can never take that back. So it's your responsibility to watch your tongue.
0: Correct. Oo. And ano yan eh, ito, it's the lesson is from ano to, the lesson is actually from the student of Howard, 'di ba? Doon natin matitake. Yung isa, si Howard 'yun, 'di ba? Mm-hmm. Na ay ganon, siya mismo parang na-affect ba siya, 'di ba? 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But dito is si Howard naman na dapat, ay si Cameron naman na dapat maging careful ka naman. 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But if what you're saying is good, maganda yon kasi it can also change other people's lives, di ba? Kasi sabi mo nga, sabi sa Proverbs, death and life is in the power of the tongue. So si Cameron probably does not realize the full consequences of what he is saying during his acceptance speech. Baka hindi niya naiintindihan yon, di ba? So, para sa kanya, moment lang naman yun on stage. Pero for Howard, those words turn his entire life upside down.
1: Upside down talaga.
0: Di ba? Parang sa kanya, parang wala lang, nabanggit ko lang. Pero kay Howard, di ba, relationship affected, reputation affected, community begins talking, di ba?
1: And weird one event, state, di ba?
0: Correct, oo. And one statement travels farther than Cameron could imagine.
1: Yeah, di ba? And in one careless sentence that you say can change somebody's life. That's how powerful, you know, our words
0: yes,
1: are.
0: Yes, so, amen. Yeah. And sometimes parang sinasabi ng ibang tao, sinasabi ko na naman yung totoo eh, di ba? Parang ganun.
1: Yeah.
0: Di, nagjo-joke lang naman ako eh. I'm just joking. Mm-hmm. Or minsan sasabihin, hindi, teka muna, opinion ko lang naman yan. That's just my opinion. Ganyan. Parang, yeah. Hello, hindi mo naiintindihan that a lot of what you're saying is actually affecting other people's lives. Yeah. Diba?
1: Diba they always say there's always three sides to every story?
0: Oh, ano yung three sides na yun?
1: Your side, my side, and the truth.
0: Your side, so, my side, the truth. So, God's side.
1: so it's like, kailangan like, malaman mo kung totoo kasi it might not even be true what you're saying.
0: Oo. Kaya minsan pag nagduda ka, di ba, halimbawa, sasabihin mo na, ay, may babae ka, no? 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
1: Mm-hmm.
0: So, you confess it, you share it, you express it, and before you knew it, nasasaktan mo yung tao kasi hindi naman pala totoo. Di ba? Yeah. So, before speaking about another person, kailangan tanungin mo, is it true? Necessary ba yan? Loving ba yan? Or is it mine to tell? I mean, ano ko ba to? I mean, kailangan ko ba sabihin ito?
1: Yeah.
0: So, siguro, ako ha, bibigyan ko kayo ng parang thought-provoking question. Have you ever said something casually that affected someone's lives more deeply than you expected? Diba? Mm-hmm. Yung parang wala lang, sandali lang. Parang si Cameron, parang wala lang, casual lang, pero naka-wound na pala yun sa buhay.
1: Yeah. Para sa akin, I want my words to be known for healing, for truth, for encouragement, for grace, not for destruction, not for gossip, not for like judgment. Diba? It's so much better to be encouraging and healing to others, not criticizing them. Diba?
0: Yeah. Oo. Kaya pala ang sabi ng Bible, AJ, a nagging wife.
1: I know that one.
0: Yeah. Oo, di ba? A nagging wife is parang nagdi-drip. Parang maaano yung ano ng husband, eh, di ba? It's like, ano to his bones, eh, di ba?
1: Yeah.
0: So, would you say that to that person something bad or something good? Or on the other hand, di ba yung bata? Diba? Pag sinabi mong, oy, ikaw bata ka, wala ka na talagang pag-asa sa buhay.
1: Yeah, you know, like,
0: so
1: those are very...
0: So, iisipin ngayon ng bata na, ay, wala na akong pag-asa. Ay, hanggang dito na lang ako. Wala na akong mararating sa buhay. It's not going to help.
1: That's so sad, huh? Yeah, that's sad.
0: So, kaya nga, mag-ingat, be careful with your words. They can change someone's life. On the other hand, if you can say, alam mo, the best is yet to come. Alam mo, ang galing mo talaga. Alam mo, you can really do it. You know, when other people, pagka tinutula ko, I can't do this. No, you can. You're amazing. God equipped you.
1: And yeah, you're like that, Av. You're like that. You're very uplifting, encouraging, and you're just very, very good with just making people feel better about themselves. You know,
0: Aww.
1: So it's very nice because it's so powerful. You don't know how much one word can affect a person for the whole day. It can just change their attitude and outlook.
0: Kaya, Amen.
1: Ganda.
0: Oo, ganyan ka rin eh. Naghahanap ka ng maganda sa tao, di ba? Kahit na barista ng Starbucks.
1: Di ba? Diba? There's something good in everyone, I like to think.
0: Yes, amen, amen. Okay, so pagpapatuloy natin yung ating discussion kasi ang dami-dami pa nating pag-uusapan. And I would like to think about the two principles that we talked about. Kung meron kayong questions, maybe you can send it to us. No? Kung meron kayong mga gustong ipa-counsel sa amin ni AJ or you would like some suggestions or gusto nyo nang mag-comment about that, padala nyo lang at babasahin namin after the break. Okay. So magbabalik pa ang Family Matters Women Empowerment. Makalipas lamang ang napakagandang musika. So pakinggan lamang po natin. Ano ba ang ating music ngayon, AJ? Alam mo bang music natin ngayon?
1: Hindi ko alam.
0: Huminga ng Malalim.
1: Okay,
0: that's
1: alam
0: the music. Oh, that's okay. The music that we're going to listen to, Huminga ng Malalim by Papuri 24. Magbabalik pa ang Family Matters Women Empowerment. Diyan lang kayo.

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2: Nagbabalik po ang Family Matters Women Empowerment. 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At syempre, ang pinag-uusapan natin ngayon is a lesson that we can learn from the film Inside, In and Out. In and Out. Yun po ang papag-uusapan natin. AJ, would you like to recap the two principles that we learned and para makakatch up yung mga kakatune in pa lang?
3: Ang first principle natin is, principle number one is, don't allow other people to define you. And the second one is, be careful with words because it can change somebody's life.
2: Amen. Amen. So, ayun, maging ano daw, maging maingat. Be careful with words. Ayan. Yung pangatlo naman na pag-uusapan natin ngayon, AJ, would you like to share that to our, sa ating mga nanonood?
3: Yes. Ito ang medyo... close sa akin. This is number three is, gossip turns a person's struggle into public entertainment.
2: Ayun. Yeah. So,
3: nako. And Proverbs 16:28 says, a perverse person spreads strife and a slanderer separates close friends. Ayun.
2: Wow. So, ibig sabihin, matindi ang impact ng chismis?
3: Diba? Matinding matindi.
2: Oo. So, did you ever experience this or would you like to share something
3: goodness.
2: That... Yeah.
3: This is something that I have experienced in my career many times over because being in showbiz, syempre, laging lang may chismis, diba? 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So, that one is close to home.
2: Oo, lalo na pagka-juicy.
3: Oo, pero ang masama lang dun kasi minsan juicing-juicy nga, pero hindi naman.
2: Yes, oo. Yun ang masakit, ano, EJ. Oo. So, when you say gossip, what is, maybe can we define what gossip is? Meron kang acrostic dyan before eh. Or is there anything that you would like to share or define? Ano ba pag sinabi bang gossip? Ano ba yan?
3: Nako, gossip is, all I know in the Bible, gossip is a sin. It is, gossip, I don't have the acrostic na, hindi ko na nawala na sa akin ata yun. But, when gossip is just, it's just sinful. I cannot, hindi ko ma-isip mo yun yung sinasabi mong acrostic. Pero,
2: yeah.
3: It's, just speaking of someone and it, without their knowledge, basically. Diba?
2: Oo, yung bang hindi mo kayang sabihin pag nakaharap siya.
3: Yeah,
2: diba?
3: Yeah.
2: Yeah, minsan kasi pag sinabing atin-atin lang, medyo ano yun eh. Huy, atin-atin lang to, ha? 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Like wildfire.
3: Yeah. 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Like, parang, if kunyari, I share something with you, tapos, you told somebody else, and then somebody else, it becomes, like, it all of a sudden, it becomes gossip, right? Without you maybe meaning to, kahit you're meaning it for it to be, like, something helpful.
2: Yeah.
3: Hindi ka rin siya helpful kasi parang nawala na yung shinare mo, hindi mo dapat na-share, diba?
2: Yes, oo. And ano eh, diba parang, yung kay Howard, dito sa pelikula na pinag-uusapan natin, ano yan eh, parang it became national news. Diba? So parang, parang, hey, hello, hello, bakit naman nagkaganito? Eh, respected teacher siya eh, di ba?
3: Yeah,
2: pero it
3: exactly.
2: became national news. That's the reason why Christians should respond to others' pain. Kasi kahit na masakit yan, di ba? Instead, how can I pray for you? Rather than,
3: yes,
2: ano ba talaga nangyari? Kaya lang, minsan, alam mo, minsan yung mga, uy, pag-pray natin si ganito.
3: Mm-hmm,
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3: Mm-hmm.
2: Diba?
3: That's what you're supposed to do, di ba? You're supposed to pray, instead of talking about them, you just pray for them na lang. You know, it's better to just pray for them, especially when you hear something damaging. Kasi one thing you say can damage somebody forever, di ba? And then you ruin the trust, nawawala na yung trust sa'yo, parang hindi ka na pwedeng mapagsabihin ng kahit ano. Diba?
2: Yes.
3: And in the Bible, I think it says like, without wood, a fire goes out. Diba? So, without gossip, a quarrel dies down. Parang ganun. So,
2: paano? May nabanggit ka kanina, no, na it actually affects friendship. Diba?
3: Yes,
2: na sabi mo, nagkakaroon ng, I mean, nag-separation of friendship. How will that happen?
3: Because it stirs up conflict. Even it, kahit yung nasa heart mo yung gusto mong tumulong, na kahit yung tumulong ang pinag-uusapan yung amongst friends, kumbaga. Like you're talking about somebody, you really want to help them, pero hindi mo alam kung ano yung nasa heart ng whoever you're sharing it with. Eh. Kahit yung sa heart mo is helping them, baka hindi naman yun ang talagang nasa heart ng iba. So, kahit papaano, you're not helping, you're just hurting. Mm-mm.
2: Lalo na kaibigan mo.
3: Yeah, that's your friend. And they entrust you with something that's very, very close to them. Tapos binanggit mo lang kahit kanino. Parang wala na. Wala na yung confidence sa'yo. Wala na yung trust.
2: Yeah, So it's about, medyo masakit yun. No, it's pwede namang pwede namang hindi mo na lang pag-usapan, di ba? Yun ang ganda sa mo, gossip can turn a person's struggle into a public entertainment.
3: Public entertainment.
2: Yeah. So, dito after Cameron's announcement, diba, Howard became the subject of conversation.
3: Mm-mm.
2: So, neighbors talk, students talk, teachers talk, the media became interested, diba? Tapos, syempre, yung reporter, si Peter, nung dumating, no, because Howard's personal situation has become a national story na parang personal lang yun eh, di ba? So, ang nangyari dito sa pelikula, Howard is no longer simply a person experiencing something deeply personal. Naging news na siya.
3: Yeah.
2: Nangyari kay AJ yun eh. So,
3: meron sa maraming beses.
2: Sorry. Yeah. Nangyari ito sa totoong buhay, di ba? Kaya, someone's marriage nagiging, if someone's marriage is struggling, di ba? Someone's child makes a mistake. So, bakit pa natin gagawing national news or someone loses a job or naka-experience ng crisis and suddenly everyone has an opinion about that person, di ba?
3: Yeah, kasi parang what I learned, like when you go through something like that, parang I remember that like parang people can know the story without knowing me. You know, akala nila kilala na nila ako dahil sa story, pero they don't. And then the more sensational na nagiging yung story, parang the less interested yung people na malaman ng totoo.
2: Kasi yes,
3: mas maganda yung sensational, mas madrama. Eh. So parang, they'd rather hear that than the truth. Diba?
2: And before they see you in person, they already have an opinion about you or judgment about you.
3: Mm-hmm.
2: Diba?
3: Right.
2: So kaya pag nakita ka, markado ka na, ay, ganito kasi siya eh, diba? So, dapat maging different tayo. When someone is hurting, our first response should not be, tell me what happened. So, dapat, how can I pray for you?
3: Yeah, dapat, how can I pray? Kasi, we have to remember, every time we hear gossip, behind that gossip, may tao eh. May tao, may puso. So, there's a real person behind that gossip that's affected by the gossip.
2: Yes. Yeah. Oh. And when someone else's life becomes complicated, diba? Are we more interested in knowing the story or helping the person?
3: Yeah, diba?
2: Tama. Kasi minsan parang instead na tulungan mo yung tao, nagiging interesado ka na dun sa, teka, ano bang juicy? Ano ba yung nangyari? Yeah. Diba? So, So maybe become the kind of a friend who can be trusted with sensitive information.
3: Yeah.
2: So wag din nating i-share yung someone else's pain unless you are sharing it to your life coach or you're sharing it with your counselor, you're sharing it with your therapist. Bakit? Kasi kailangan nila yon eh to guide you, to help you, or to give you proper perspective.
3: Direction.
2: Kasi baka minsan yung utak mo clouded eh. Or baka yung utak mo puro ka na doubt eh, diba? So you have to tell that to that person. But that's not gossip, considered as gossip, because you are seeking help.
3: Yeah,
2: and you're
3: asking client privilege or parang ganun, no? May privilege kang you're not gonna say it to anybody else.
2: Yes.
3: For me, the best is prayer talaga. Talk to God.
2: Yeah.
3: You know, that's my best, I know, my best way to do with to handle anything, because it, you know, like it when I went through all that, it made me realize na ang dapat mong tanungin sa sarili mo is pag may controversy or gossip na naririnig ka, what kind of person will you be? Are you gonna be the kind that repeats it, or are you gonna be the kind that prays for them?
2: Yes. So mag-hello kay Kim and Koy.
3: Yes, Kim, hello. That's one of my Bible study students. Hi, Kim.
2: Hi, Kim. Thank you so much for watching. Is Kim from the US?
3: No, she's there from Manila.
2: Oh, in Manila. Hi, Kim. And of course, Ka-Real Talk. Aba, okay.
3: Oh, diba? Yun yung podcast nila. Oh.
2: Okay, ayan. And then you, for Sina Bernardino, good morning. And of course, sabi ni Leonida Tills, pa-shout out naman, ma'am. Biliran Naval Leyte from Florida, USA. Ayan. Ay, nakakatawa to si Kim. Sabi niya, red flag daw pag sinabing atin-atin lang. Oo, oh, atin-atin lang
3: true.
2: To, ha?
3: Oh.
2: Lorna!
3: Right.
2: Lorna Caballero, Luxon Company CPAs. Nandito si Lorna. Hello, pretty women of God. Oo, oh, Lorna, paki-welcome si Ken Penafiel ng Power Lab. Ayan, si Erlyn Bomlarda is actually also there. Nako, nag-disappear ang aking mga messages dahil... Alam. Naubos ang aking
3: battery.
2: Ang power.
3: Oh no, okay, let's see. Saan? Sinong last sinabi mo?
2: Oo, nawala yung power.
3: Sabi pa dito eh. Like, there's so many, did you say already, sina Marel Rosales? Or
2: yeah, oo.
3: Sabi mo na ba lahat yun?
2: So mamaya, balikan natin yung ating mga babatiin dyan. But anyway,
3: okay.
2: So what is the next principle that we would like to share with them na coming from this film, In and Out?
3: Okay. So our fourth principle is that truth may be uncomfortable, but living a lie hurts others. So, Ephesians 4:25, therefore each of you must put off falsehood and speak truthfully to your neighbor. For we are
2: kahit
3: all
2: na masakit.
3: Oo, kahit na masakit. Truth protects relationships eh. Pero yung secrecy, deception, that damages the relationships, diba?
2: Oo, sabi ng Bible, diba, open rebuke is better than hidden love. That's what the Bible says,
3: right.
2: Diba? Oo, so si Howard desperately tries to prove that everything is normal and that nothing has changed. Yun yung, diba? So, yung wedding niya kay Emily is approaching and there is enormous pressure to continue with the life everyone expect, di ba? Pero eventually, makikita natin dito, Howard has to confront difficult truths about himself.
3: Yes.
2: So, yun naman, na-confront niya yung sarili niya talaga. And when truth finally comes into the open, syempre, nasaktan si Emily, di ba? So, ang lesson natin dito, there's an important biblical principle here that applies far beyond the specific issue sa movie. So when we refuse to face the truth, pag ayaw natin katotohanan, other people can become casualties of our denial. May nasasaktan. So, for financial problem, ayaw mong harapin yung katotohanan, di ba? 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Yeah. So, kayong dalawa na mag-asawa, may problema. Yeah. Di ba?
3: Tama.
2: Or you don't recognize your marriage problem. Akala nyo yung yung relasyon ninyong mag-asawa, normal lang na ganun. But you don't wanna seek counsel or coaching from other people who knows how to handle your marriage. So, ang nangyayari, ayaw mo harapin yung katotohanan and lumalala yung married life.
3: Yeah, right. Because kahit uncomfortable ang truth, at least that's only for the moment, diba? Because, you know, dishonesty, that will be like a deeper, longer wound that will be harder to heal. So,
2: yes.
3: Yeah.
2: Yeah. O kaya siguro AJ, yung mga secret struggles, 'di ba? Mm-hmm. So baka pwede mong harapin, no? These are your secret struggles, broken relationships, people that you have not forgiven or asked for apology, 'di ba? Matinding katotohanan 'yan, eh, no? Na parang you really have to face it. Kanina, meron kami ditong family friend, no, na yung anak, nako, dear, ayaw mag-sorry, no? 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You will not eat if you will not say sorry. You will not do this if you will not say sorry, di ba? So, medyo masakit. 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
3: Wow!
2: Umiyak, oo. But actually, that pain, no, confronted him na biglang nung katabi ko, sabi niya, sorry.
3: Naging catalyst yung pain.
2: Oo, tapos tinawagan niya yung tinawagan namin yung ginawa niya noon. And sorry, please forgive me. I will not do it again. O yun, yung bang minsan masakit yung katotohanan eh. Yung truth may be uncomfortable. Diba na ang totoo, kailangan ka mag-apologize. Kailangan mo gawin niya. But living a lie na, ay hindi, I will just, you know, put it under the rug as if walang nangyari.
3: Well, mga Filipinos are known to do that. Mga Filipino families like to sweep and everything under the rug, diba? Pero diba, after a while, it's so tiring.
2: Yes. Diba,
3: na parang nakakapagod na lagi ka na lang kunyari ng kunyari in front of others. Like, oh my God! You know, talagang, well, how do you keep track of everything? How do you keep it straight? Pag kunyari ka laging, you know, you're living this life.
2: So, yeah, you know, And when you just sweep everything under the rug, akala mo okay na yun, pero eventually, lalabas at lalabas yun, dear eh. Diba? Mm-hmm. Parang akala mo na itago lang siya, pero actually, eventually, lalaki na lalaki yung problem, diba? So,
3: yeah, everything in darkness always becomes revealed in the light, right?
2: So, yes, oo. So, yeah. There's an important principle here that applies far beyond specific issue in the movie, diba? Parang, when we refuse to face the truth, diba? Other people can become casualties of our denial. Mm-hmm. So, yun yung nabanggit ko kanina na, the longer we hide something that needs to be addressed, mm-hmm. Diba? Yung bata kanina, wala eh. 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So naging komplikado sa kanya kasi hindi siya makakain ng gusto naming pakain sa kanya. So simple things, bata, pero diba, it became a lesson. So ang tanong ko sa mga nanonood sa atin, AJ, is there an area in your life where maintaining appearances has become more important than confronting the truth? Diba na parang hindi, facade. 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Yeah. 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
3: Yeah, it's
2: ask God. Oh, yes. Ask God for courage to face reality. Kasi truth can hurt temporarily, but deception can damage relationship for years.
3: Yeah. Yeah. Years. Yeah, it lasts much longer. That's true. Yeah, I agree. Yeah.
2: Next principle,
3: okay.
2: Sister.
3: Principle number 5. Okay, speak with truth. Again, in truth, but speak with love. Ephesians 4:15 of Ephesians says, instead, speaking the truth in love, we will grow to become in every respect the mature body of Him who is the head, that is Christ.
2: Ayun.
3: So, being truthful is not enough. You have to also, it's the spirit in which you talk also matters. You know, you can be right and still be hurtful, diba? Kung your truth is too strong delivered, or you know, it's said with condemnation or with derogatory. Yes. But if it's spoken with love, then it becomes like restorative. It becomes healing. It becomes easier to hear, diba? Mm-mm. Yeah.
2: Pero ang ganda ng sinabi mo, no? Speak the truth, but speak it with love.
3: Yes.
2: Parang may balance, diba? Na parang kahit na masakit, sasabihin mo dun sa tao, pero may compassion. May yes. pagmamahal, diba? Kaya nga nakakatawa eh, dahil kanina, no, Vic was saying, no, you have to say sorry, ganyan-ganyan, or what have you learned? So, dito throughout the story dito sa movie na nire-review natin, may mga different characters respond to Howard in a different way. Yung iba nag-react with confusion, yung iba embarrassment, curiosity, yung iba naman nag-support. No, pero dito the movie demonstrates how dramatically our response can affect someone who is already experiencing personal turmoil. So, dito makikita mo that scriptures calls us to both, no? Truth without love can become cruelty, di ba? Pero love without truth can become avoidance. Yes. So, pero si Jesus di-demonstrate niya pareho 'yan eh. So, ang aking question sa inyo is, when you strongly disagree with someone, can that person still feel respected and loved by you? No? Kasi there's a powerful with that question. So,
3: yeah, you know, are you actually talking to them because you love them or because you're trying to prove a point? Ask yourself that, diba? Because sometimes you're just trying to be right and it's not, that's wrong. You know, it can wound you when you're speaking truth without any love involved, and then love without truth can enable also, diba?
2: So that's true. Oh, naku, ang daming nagpapadala ng message sa atin ngayon, AJ. Sandali ha, bubuksan lang natin. But not only that, no. The next time you disagree with someone, ito tatandaan nyo, you do not have to compromise your convictions to demonstrate compassion, no? And you do not have to abandon compassion to maintain your conviction. So truth and love should belong together. So dapat magkasama silang dalawa.
3: You have to go hand in hand.
2: Yes, hand in hand, hand in hand. Okay, so next principle, sister?
3: The next one, principle number 6. Don't reduce a person to one circumstance in their life.
2: Oh, ano naman ang ibig sabihin noon?
3: So, 1 Samuel 16:7, but the Lord said to Samuel, do not look at his appearance or at the height of his stature, tama ba yun? Because I have rejected him, for God does not see as man sees, since man looks at the outward appearance, but the Lord looks at the heart.
2: Ang galing. Ang galing ng sinabi mo, no, na don't reduce a person to one part of their life.
3: Yeah, so, like, personally, ito. Personally.
2: Okay, sige.
3: Kasi may tendency tayo na we take that one, like I said kanina, we take that one example of one circumstance in their life and we make it their whole identity bigla. Biglang nakakalimutan na lahat ng accomplishments and achievements dahil lang sa isang nangyari. One moment in time. You know, and a person is bigger than the worst thing that's ever happened to them, you know, that you've heard about them.
2: Yes.
3: Maraming ganun sa Bible, di ba? Like King David, he murdered, but that's not how we know him. That's not what we think about him, di ba? So I mean, there's a lot of examples like that na we don't label them like that.
2: Hindi ko mo naka-create or may past yung tao. Minsan nilalabel na natin yung tao as ay nako, ganyan talaga siya. So, minsan sasabihin na lang sa inyo, teka muna, ganun ako noon. Iba na ako ngayon, di ba? I remember what Vic always says na be careful kasi one person can actually change in an instant. God can change that person eh. So, don't judge the person because of his past. Di ba? So, hindi nangangula. Ang ganda ng sinabi mo eh na don't reduce a person to one part of their lives. Ang sabi ng 1 Samuel, di ba? People look at the outward appearance, but the Lord looks at the heart.
3: Yes, it's
2: so true. Before Cameron's announcement, si Howard is known teacher, nor known as a colleague, friend, fiance, mentor who inspired Cameron. But suddenly, one question about Howard threatens to overshadow everything else people know about him. So, yes. Di ba laging ginagawa ng maraming tao yan? We define someone by, ay, divorcee kasi yan. Or yeah. Nagkamali yan. Or, or financial condition yan. Ay, naku, nangutang yan eh, ganyan. Or yes. Yung past nila, naku, babaero yan. Hello, yeah, past yeah, na yeah. Nga yun eh. Yung struggle niya, yung lifestyle niya, or yung failure. Pero tatandaan natin, God sees the whole person. Mm-hmm. Eh, minsan ganun tayong maka-judge. Eh, the Lord forgives us eh, and yeah. Gave us the second chance, third chance.
3: Ah, yeah. Kasi like, usually when I became the center of controversy, you know, I felt like yung isang circumstance yung became the lens through which people kind of like viewed everything else about me. So parang, kahit nila aming buong story, they believed they knew me na, like I said. And parang, you know, like you always have to remember there's more to a person than what one thing that happened to them. So you always have to remember not to turn that chapter of someone into their title. You know, don't turn someone's chapter into their title because that's not who they are. Lang. Yeah.
2: Mm. Meron akong poem that I really like. Oh, no? Sabi okay. Nga eh, ang tao'y sadyang di makatuwiran at sadyang makasarili. Ganun pa man, mahalin mo sila. People are self-centered and unreasonable. Love them anyway.
3: Oh, yeah, yeah, yeah.
2: Dapat
3: yeah, yeah.
2: Meron ako talagang interpretation sa'yo eh.
3: But okay. Narinig ko na yan. I know that. Yeah.
2: Oh. Or yung mga bagay na you build for many, many years, but one people with the smallest mind will shoot you down.
3: Yes.
2: Diba? Build anyway.
3: Yes.
2: Diba? So, God sees the whole person. Every human being bears God's image that deserves dignity. And that's why I love the song. There's a new song that I always listen to whenever I drive. The title is Million Chances. So I go, wow! Hindi na tayo binigyan ni Lord ng second chance. So, Million Chances.
3: Okay. So, I wanna hear, I'll listen to that.
2: Yeah, so look for that song. So, ang question ko sa inyo, have you ever reduced someone to one decision or one characteristic or one mistake? Yung bang parang tinignan mo yung bata nagkamali, parang habang buhay yun na yung tingin mo sa kanya. No?
3: Yes.
2: And perhaps, no, would you want God to define you only by your worst moment? Ayaw mo nun, di ba? So, when you're tempted to label someone, remember, there's always more to a person than the label that we give them. So
3: yes.
2: See people as people, not categories.
3: Kasi like kahit na whatever you hear may be true or not, you know, grace still asks us to remember that God may not be finished writing that person's story, di ba?
2: Yes.
3: I mean, he's not finished with us yet. Lagi lang naririnig ko yan.
2: Amen.
3: Yeah.
2: Si Minda Lopez is sending a message. Madalas po dinadaanan daw ng panalangin. Ayan, kaya tuloy lumalayo ang loob. Ayan. Si Emily Teodoro, good morning. Watching from Linwood, Washington State. God bless. Kilala mo ba to?
3: No.
2: Si Kim. Ah, sumagot si Kim. Sabi niya, watching from Manila.
3: Yeah.
2: Si Alu, the beloved, annyeong ang sayo, listening from South Korea. Sabi niya, gossip kills. Ang dapat ikatakot ng mga gossipers, God hears. Narinig ka ni Lord, aabot din ang balita sa tao na kinikwentuhan mo. Mas malaking gulo ang dinudulot nito. Learn to zip the lips if needed. See, Bard, see the truth hurts but will set you free. Ayan. Para di mahawa sa gossip, mabuti manahimik ka na lang. Less talk, less mistake. Si Leonida Tilis, take care both of you. Si Ricky Lasconi, to live in truth is not to seek the applause of men, but rather to seek the approval of God. I like this, huh?
3: Yes,
2: ayan.
3: Yes.
2: Sabi ni Kim, amazing wisdom. Thank you, Lord. Si Thelma Manjares, blessed morning, Ma'am Evelyn and Ma'am Anjanette. Dito po, di ko po makalimutan, pero napakalaking tulong sa akin, something. 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Si Thelma Manjares, ayan, nanonood pa rin sa atin. Okay, so next principle, AJ, that you would like the audience to know.
3: Okay, our next principle is, principle number 7 is fear of people keep us from doing what is right.
2: Yes.
3: Yeah, so that's in Proverbs 29:25, which says, a fear of man will prove to be a snare, but whoever trusts in the Lord is kept safe.
2: Ayan. Totoo yan, di ba? Kasi much of Howard's anxiety comes from one question eh. What will everyone think? Ayun na inisip niya. What will Emily think? What will his parents think? What will the school think? Di ba? Yeah. What will the town think? Yun ang inisip niya. So Howard's life become dominated by other people's reaction. Kaya nga sabi niya, pag natakot ka sa tao, no, it will keep you from doing what is right.
3: Yeah, tama. Kasi fear of what people think can gradually become your prison. Diba? You can know, yes. It makes you second guess yourself. It makes you quiet. It makes you not want to talk. You don't know who you are, and then you don't want to stand firm, or you want to make decisions kasi may fear ka eh. So,
2: correct.
3: Don't be afraid. Yeah, because faith is, fear ain't in this house. That's what faith is.
2: Amen. Amen.
3: Yeah.
2: Meron kaming segment, meron kaming ginawang episode noon dito sa TFC, no? Ang sabi ni Vic, ang title namin is, nanakawan ka na ba? So, syempre, ang daming mga nag-ano, nanakawan na ako. Sabi niya, ng joy, nanakawan ka na ng joy. So, don't allow people to steal your joy kasi you're afraid of them. You know, fear of people, you're afraid of what they're gonna say. Yeah. So, learn to say, it doesn't matter. Pakialam ko, I don't care. What other people, diba? What I care is what God will say. Diba?
3: Can you think of a decision that you would make differently if you were no longer afraid of what other people might think? Diba? Like, really ask yourself that. Kung hindi ka takot sa kung anong sasabihin ng tao, is there something you'd do that you wouldn't normally? You know, would you step out of your comfort zone? I think that was a lot of what happened to me when I moved to the Philippines kasi wala akong kilala doon. I mean, I didn't know anybody. So, I didn't have that fear of what other people thought of me because I didn't know anybody. So, yeah, I wasn't worried about what everybody thought of me, which helped me a lot because I wasn't imprisoned by what I thought other people would think about me. I just went there and I did what I had to do. Parang ganun. So, I think that fear is a big factor in that. Mm-mm. Yeah.
2: Yes, tama yan, no? And many of us may not face Howard's exact situation, no? But we know this fear, no? Like, what will people say if I fail? What people think if I change career, di ba? So, may

0: me is more than what is more than what you think of me.
1: Wow, ang ganda niyan. Oo. Oh, before ang ganda naman niya. Saan mo nabili yan, ha?
0: I'll get one for you. Okay.
1: Oh, beautiful. Thank you. So beautiful. So that's why before making important decision, pray, Lord, help me choose what honors you, not simply what makes other people approve of me.
0: Yeah. Don't be afraid of disappointing people. Be more afraid and concerned about disappointing and disobeying God.
1: Yes. Oh, ang galing, galing. So, yeah. Si Mary Ann, nandito ako ngayon sa Quezon City. Hoy, Mary Ann, nandiyan ka pala. Si Nena Crisologo, nandun. Ay, si Dr. Tet Ansaldo is nasa Singapore.
0: Oh, wow, okay.
1: Oo, celebrating her birthday.
0: Oh, that's nice.
1: Advanced celebration, oo. Nice. Wow, beautiful, beautiful. Next principle, do we still have principle, AJ?
0: Okay, next principle. Adversity reveals friendship. True friendship shows up when life becomes messy.
1: So adversity
0: reveals friendship.
1: Oh, parang true friendship shows up when life becomes messy.
0: Yes, like Proverbs 17 says, a friend loves at all times and a brother is born for a time of adversity. So yeah, totoo yan.
1: Oo. So totoo yan ano, na you can actually know who's with you kapag may struggle, di ba? Or merong, di ba, even pag may funeral, may mga death, makikita mo who went there na talagang will be there beside you.
0: That's so true. Yeah,
1: because, beautiful.
0: Yeah, that's, so, it's just, I'm sorry, go ahead.
1: No, ayan, because, you know, friend loves at all times, di ba?
0: Yeah, it just love, yeah, because that's when you know who's really there for you, di ba? Pag may adversity ka na, that's when life gets messy, who's really the one you can count on, di ba? That's who
1: yes.
0: Will be the one.
1: Kahit na mahirap, di ba? Kasi yung sa movie, di ba, yung most meaningful developments happen when Howard faces consequences at school, di ba? So, yung the students who know him personally recognize that the controversy does not erase the teacher who has invested in them. Parang sinasabi niya, kahit na anong sabi nila, hindi na magbabago yung ginawa mo sa buhay namin. 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Pero yung support becomes especially significant because it comes when we are vulnerable, di ba? Mm-hmm. So, yes. Everyone wants friends during celebration. But adversity reveals relationship.
0: Yeah, kasi, kapag, diba, pag maraming friends, pagka popular ka, famous ka, whatever, ang dami-dami mong friends, you know, friends, there's so many. But then, when life gets tough, biglang everybody disappears. You know, it always happens.
1: Oo, kasi parang pag sikat ka, uy, parang people wanted to be associated with you. I know that eh. I have a good friend. Sabi niya, sister, bakit ngayon nawala na ako dito sa big company na to? I mean, I cannot do favors to them. Parang they all disappeared. I don't have friends na.
0: Yeah. Diba? It's a sobering thought, di ba? Na parang, wow. Sino ba talaga ang mga friends ko?
1: Kaya malalaman mo yung kaibigan talaga kapag ka wala ka na, wala ka nang pambayad sa makikinig sa iyo, siya pa rin makikinig sa iyo. Wala kang, 'di ba? Kasi ano eh, yun yung sinabi ko, everyone wants friends during celebration, but adversity reveals relationship. So when someone is struggling, real friendship asks, "How can I stand beside you?" Sometimes kasi the greatest ministry is not preaching a sermon. Eh. It is simply refusing to abandon someone during their difficult season. Yung nandiyan ka lang sa tabi niya. Diba, during difficult season na parang wala na siya sa sarili niya, pero you are still there listening to that person. Diba, when the person rants about how she feels, you're still there. When a friend goes through something difficult, do you immediately distance yourself or do you first ask, how can I, you know, express my love and support?
0: Yeah, because when life is easy, maraming mga nasa tabi.

0: Win natin eh. Pero pag when life becomes difficult, there's somehow there's a way where it shows us, you know, the people who are willing to stay with us pag wala silang mag-gain out of it. When they're
1: Oh.
0: there, even though it may cost them something, they're there even though, you know, they have to give up something or sacrifice something just to help you know, so.
1: Yeah, alam mo AJ, not because you are in front of me in this broadcast, but I do appreciate you a lot. You know, there are times that you will send me a message na, "Hi sister, I'm thinking of you. I'm praying for you." It's such grabe. And sometimes hindi natin alam yun eh. It comes at the right time when you
0: Oh
1: needed
0: yeah,
1: it. You know, na parang, Lord, ano ba itong nangyayari sa'yo? Parang you are actually, you don't know what to do, but you know, the Lord will send you a person that will help, no? Na maya-maya na lang tatawag sa'yo, or ite-text ka, or bibisitahin ka, o ipagpe-pray ka. Sometimes one simple sentence can mean everything eh. Yung sasabihin mong, "I'm here for you." Diba?
0: Yeah, exactly, yeah.
1: So
0: Yes.
1: thank you,
0: Oh.
1: sister, for being that.
0: Just, oh yeah, you're the same with me also, you know. I can always call you
1: Oh.
0: for anything. Kaya sino kaya tatawagin ko? Hindi ko na iniisip yun kasi alam ko na.
1: Oh,
0: Avelyn,
1: praise
0: Avelyn,
1: God.
0: Avelyn.
1: Praise God. Okay, so mayroon pa ba tayong naiwan na
0: Yeah,
1: topic?
0: meron pa na there is pa stand up for the dignity of others. It's another one. You know, because we have to stand up for what's right, di ba? We have to defend human dignity even when disagreeing with somebody's choice, di ba?
1: Totoo
0: That's
1: yan. Oo, in humility, value others above yourself. Sabi ng Philippians 2 yan eh, verse 3 to 4. Value others above yourself, not looking to your own interest, no? But each of you to the interest of others. So,
0: Yeah, we have to. You know, minsan kasi some people don't even know that they need somebody to stick up for them because they don't have that self-confidence or that, you know, good self-image, positive self-image na, you know, they don't know that they're being, you know, already maltreated. So, you know, you
1: yes.
0: have to stand up for those who need you to stand up for them. Nangyari yun sa akin sa isang movie ko na nag-shooting kami tapos nag-rehearsal kami tapos parang nung mag-take na biglang napalingon ako sa likod. 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So sabi ko, ha? 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So sabi,
1: Oh.
0: cut! 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Pinagalitan ako ng director. 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Cut! 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
1: Oh.
0: ayokong maging part ng eksena na yun eh. So parang, you know, for them lang, I just wanted to show them like they don't have to do that in that sense. And
1: Wow,
0: I
1: oh.
0: remember that. Tapos naging mahirap ako katrabaho bigla. Yun ang rumor afterwards.
1: Ibang klase.
0: Yeah, di ba? Yeah, I
1: Oh,
0: know.
1: by the way, igigreet ko lang si Mary Rose. Mary Rose, my darling, is watching right now. Hello, hello. So
0: Hello.
1: tama yun, ano? Stand up. Nakakatawa ka talaga. Ikaw yung nag-cut, ha? Oo.
0: Yeah.
1: So people, so dito talagang ano, maybe the lesson here is we are called to defend human dignity. And that's actually what you did. So, di ba, Jesus repeatedly moved toward people society pushed aside. So, ibang klase ka, ha? Ngayon ko lang narinig yan. So, that doesn't mean Jesus approved of everything everyone did, di ba? Hindi ganon. It means that he never forgot that the person standing before him was someone worth loving, di ba?
0: Yes, tama. Exactly. Yes,
1: Kaya
0: that's
1: ang
0: so
1: tanong is, will you stand for your conviction while protecting the dignity of other people who believe, di ba? Or live differently from us?
0: yeah, they are still a person made in the image of God. We cannot forget that. And they're all worthy of being treated with respect. Yun ang laging, you have to remember.
1: Okay. Next, ano
0: Next,
1: ang next
0: last
1: natin?
0: na. The last principle is Love should be our distinguishing mark. Yun ang pinaka-final one. That love is the distinguishing mark that we need to do. So it has to be, you know, with love that we do everything with love. You know, ayun.
1: Yeah, I think it's in John chapter 13, diba? Love one another as I have loved you. So you must love one another. By this, everyone will know that you are my disciples. So,
0: yes.
1: In conclusion, dun sa movie na In and Out, diba, Howard's world has changed dramatically. So yung relationship niya has been tested, expectation have been shattered, people have been embarrassed, diba? But the movie ultimately asks the audience to consider whether friendship, community, acceptance can survive unexpected truth. So, siguro ang maganda dito, isipin natin that when someone's story becomes complicated, will they encounter Jesus through the way we treat them? Diba?
0: Yeah.
1: Complicated eh. Yeah.
0: That's true. That's true. I like that. I like that. Because, you know, like, he didn't, like, say for people would recognize his followers by how intelligent they were or how popular they were. You know, he didn't say or how successful they were. He said they would be recognized by their love. Diba?
1: Yeah.
0: That's how they'll be recognized, by their love. So, big sabihin that, you know, that it's how we treat people, especially yung mga the ones we don't agree with, minsan, the ones that we misunderstand us or live differently from us. You know, that's, we still have to treat them, everybody, with love.
1: Yeah, and Jesus said that the distinguishing mark of his disciples, diba,
0: yes,
1: would be love, not popularity, not intelligence, not religious vocabulary, diba, love. Kaya nga, love does not mean we agree with every belief or every decision, no? Yung love means we refuse to stop seeing someone's value. Nakikita pa rin natin yung value ng taong yun. So imagine someone who disagree completely with you, pero after spending time with you, tanong mo, would that person say, I may not agree with you, but thank you.
0: Oh, diba? Yeah,
1: thank
0: because
1: you
0: the
1: for
0: most
1: me.
0: Powerful testimony is not winning an argument. It's leaving someone with a clear picture of the love of Jesus. Yeah.
1: Amen. Okay, nako, ang title ng movie, Divine Grace is In and Out. Yan, si MJ nanonood. Blessed daw siya sa ating talk ngayon. Naku, thank you,
0: That's
1: AJ,
0: nice. Yeah.
1: For
0: yes.
1: Can you quickly run down the principles that we know before we close in prayer?
0: Sure, okay. Number one principle is okay, don't allow other people to define you. Number two is be careful with your words that can change someone's life.
1: Mm-hmm.
0: Number three is gossip turns a person's struggle into public entertainment. Number four, truth may be uncomfortable, but living a lie hurts others. Number five, speak with truth, but speak it with love. Number six, don't reduce a person to one circumstance in their life.
1: Amen.
0: Number seven, fear of people keep us from doing what is right. Number eight is true friendship shows up when life becomes messy. Adversity reveals friendship. Number nine, stand up for the dignity of others. And number 10, let love be our distinguishing mark.
1: Amen. Closing prayer tayo. Lord, thank you so much for what you have done in this discussion. We pray, Father, that we will be able to apply this in our personal lives. And I pray, Father, for those people, Lord, struggling with all of this that we discussed. May you comfort them, be with them in the time of their needs, Lord. All this we pray in Jesus' name. Amen and amen! So maraming salamat, AJ. Si Kim, I agree. The way we love validates our claim that we are God's disciples. Galing naman
0: yes.
1: Ni Kim. Yan. Sabi, please include in your prayers lahat ng tao na naipit sa baha. Oh, Lord, be with them comforted, especially in the Philippines, Lord God. The flood, Lord, in the Philippines. Be with them, Lord God. Keep them safe in Jesus'
0: it's
1: name.
0: It's in Nepal also, and then also here in Grand Canyon. Maraming mga flash floods. Yeah.
1: So, AJ, maraming salamat for joining. And of course, mga kaagapay, maraming salamat sa pagsama nyo ngayong Wednesday dyan sa Pilipinas, Tuesday naman dito sa amin sa Amerika. At syempre, maraming salamat sa kasama namin sa One Corporate Center at saka sa Bukawi Transmitter. 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

0: 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Susunod na ang programang Listener's Touch. Kasama pa rin si Migo Dave. 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
2: Located near the majestic Mayon Volcano, FEBC Bicol, CARE 104.3 The Way FM has served disaster-prone communities for over half a century, standing as a witness of God's faithfulness through its ministry and partnerships. 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Now let's hear from station manager Myla Yvette Pau as she shares their journey of resilience and continued mission in serving the Bicolandia. Hi, Ate Yvette. How are you doing and how is the station there in Bicol?
3: Here in Bicol po, we are actually having a lot of challenges, but because we are known as a resilient station, by the grace of God, we are all doing well, sir.
2: Yeah, that word, resilience, when I hear that, how does it describe the journey of the way through the years?
3: Resilience describes the way's journey as one of steadfast faith, perseverance, and unwavering commitment to its mission. And through the years, the station has faced various challenges and changes. Yet, it has remained strong in its purpose of communicating the good news of Jesus Christ. And of course, its mission and vision continue to live in the hearts of its staff, not only the staff, the listeners, and the supporters, whose dedication has helped sustain and strengthen the ministry. And as our station ID says, mas pinatatag sa iba't ibang hamon ng panahon, every challenge has only made the way stronger, enabling it to continue serving God and the community with passion and purpose.
2: Okay, so facing challenges, you've faced, you know, as a station, storms, floods, and even volcanic eruptions. Can you share a moment when you truly saw God's sustaining hand in the station's operations?
3: Yes. Over the years, the way has faced numerous challenges, including storms, floods, and even volcanic eruptions that disrupted our operations. And in those difficult moments, we truly witnessed God's sustaining hand through the people He provided. And God has blessed FEBC with partners who share the same passion and commitment to the ministry. And one of the memorable things that our chief technician, Kuya Jun, often recounts how God's faithfulness was especially evident during the pandemic. And he also remembers that a particularly remarkable act of generosity when one of our partners donated 50,000 to help sustain the station's operations during that difficult season. The gift came at a crucial time and became a powerful reminder of God's provision. And this experience has strengthened our faith and reinforced our conviction that God is the one who sustains His work, and through every disaster, crisis, and challenge, He has faithfully provided the people, resources, and encouragement needed for the way to continue broadcasting His message of hope and truth.
2: You know, adversity has a powerful way of bringing out the character of people and the station. So in what ways has, you know, numerous adversities helped define the way's identity and mission in Bicol?
3: Whenever disasters strike, the way strives to serve in whatever way it can, providing timely information, spiritual support, and a reassuring presence to those affected. And one of the clearest examples of this was during Super Typhoon Raleigh, when the overwhelming needs of devastated communities inspired the birth of iCare Mercy Ministry. And these experiences have strengthened the way's commitment to holistic ministry, addressing not only the spiritual needs of people, but also their physical and emotional well-being.
2: You mentioned iCare. This is born out of adversity and challenges. The way is now known as the station that cares. How is this reflected in your everyday programs?
3: Yes, being the station that cares is reflected in our commitment to producing and airing relevant and diverse programs that address the current needs, concerns, and interests of our listeners. And this caring identity is also evident in how we respond to community needs, especially during times of crisis and disaster. And beyond broadcasting information, we serve as a source of encouragement, comfort, and connection.
2: Okay. You know, there's no greater time to care for people and communities, especially when there's a calamity. And being a media organization, we always say that how can we bring aid to communities during challenges like typhoons and flooding and all these calamities all around them. Can you tell us more about First Response Radio and how it serves communities during disasters and calamities?
3: One of the most significant deployments was in Catanduanes during Super Typhoon Goni, and locally known as Typhoon Raleigh, where it became an important communication platform for affected communities. And during that time, FRR served as a mouthpiece for government agencies, humanitarian organizations, and NGOs, helping relay critical information to people who had limited access to communication channels. And FRR also provided timely updates on relief operations, available services, safety advisories, and recovery efforts, ensuring that communities remain informed during a very challenging period.
2: Okay, first response radio, or FRR as we call it. You know, this is communication as aid. You know, this is news from the community for the community. Thank you for sharing that. How do you ensure that your content remains both biblically grounded and relevant to today's challenges?
3: We make sure that our content remains both biblically grounded and relevant to today's challenges by staying informed and being sensitive to the needs, not only the needs, but also the concerns and realities of the people we serve. And at the same time, we remain committed to the truth of God's Word as the foundation of all programs and messages. And we also listen to feedback from our audience and engage with community leaders, ministry partners, and that is to better understand the needs of the people.
2: Well, thank you, Yvette. We are talking about the impact of the media ministry, not only media, but gospel media ministry. Can you share a memorable listener story or testimony that reminds you why we do what we do in this ministry?
3: Yes, sir. One of the most memorable listener testimonies that reminds us why this ministry matters is the story of a listener who was once bedridden due to illness for 2 months. And during that difficult season, she felt lost, isolated, and burdened with many unanswered questions about her situation and her future. And in her search for comfort, she began listening to The Way. And what makes her story even more powerful is the transformation that followed. From being someone who once felt hopeless and confined by illness, she eventually grew in faith and became an active servant of God through the very radio ministry that once ministered to her. And this listener is me, now the station manager of The Way.
2: Wow, that's amazing in terms of how God reaches people where they are and using the tool of broadcasting or radio in this particular situation. How is The Way adapting its programs for digital platforms and newer audiences as we expand our reach in gospel media ministry?
3: The Way is adapting its programs for digital platforms and newer audiences by expanding its presence beyond traditional radio and embracing online media where more people, especially the younger generation, are already active. 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At the same time, we are also learning to present our content in more engaging and flexible formats, like shorter clips, visual posts, and interactive content without compromising our commitment to biblically grounded messages.
2: All right. In Bicolandia, 104.3 Care The Way FM cannot do this ministry alone. Partnerships are a big part of your ministry. How have they helped expand your impact where you are?
3: By working alongside government agencies, non-government organizations, schools, and faith-based groups. And we have created meaningful opportunities to meet practical needs, build lasting relationships, and demonstrate Christ's love in tangible ways. And these collaborations have also strengthened our capacity to respond during times of crisis, allowing us to coordinate more effectively in relief operations when we are in first response radio, information dissemination, and community support. And more importantly, these partnerships have become bridges that connect communities to the church and to the message of God's love.
2: So partnerships, there are many, but can you share one that really stood out?
3: Mm-hmm. Yes, we praise God for our meaningful partnership with the Naval Forces Southern Luzon. Beyond their participation in our broadcast, they have consistently supported our community outreach efforts. We are also deeply encouraged by their recognition of our ministry through various invitations and awards, which affirm the value of our shared efforts in serving the community. And more importantly, however we rejoice in the spiritual fruit of this partnership, many of their personnel are now actively participating in the Bible studies facilitated by our station. And this growing spiritual engagement is a powerful testament to God's work through this collaboration.
2: Okay. 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
3: Our listeners or churches and organizations can actually partner with The Way in several meaningful ways as we continue to advance our mission of sharing the gospel and serving communities across Bicolandia. 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And third is through volunteer work. We welcome those who are willing to serve their time and skills in various ministry and community activities. 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
2: 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Their unique situation brings to mind the Lord's words in the Gospel of Matthew. The rain fell, the floods came, and the winds blew and beat on that house, but it did not fall because it had been founded on the rock. Matthew 7:25. 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This has been Luis Miguel Castillo for the FEBC Report.
1: 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Simula pa noong 1948, lubos na naibabahagi ang mabuting balita ni Hesukristo sa mga Pilipino sa ating bayan at maging sa mga nasa ibang bansa tungo sa Far East Broadcasting Company Philippines.
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Kasama ang inyong host, Migo Dave Pestaño. This time, kaibigan, dumako naman po tayo sa ating feature hymn of the day. Na sinulat po ni Timothy Dwight. Namuhay po siya noong 1752 hanggang 1817. At yung kanta po na i-feature natin ay na-produce noong 1801. It is said as the earliest American hymn that remains in common use hanggang ngayon. So si Timothy Dwight po ay isang pastor, educator, author, and latter president of Yale. Interestingly, the hymn grew out of Psalm 137, the Psalm of the Israelites remembering Jerusalem while they were in exile. Dwight transformed that longing for Jerusalem into a Christian expression or expression of love for God's church. At ang hymn po na ito ay I Love Thy Kingdom, Lord. Nakatuon po ito o nakatuon po ang mensahe ng kantang ito about loving Christ's people, praying for the church, serving the church, and valuing the mission of God's kingdom. Kahit na 200 years ago na po yung hymnal na ito, but the message is still timely and relevant kasi we need to remember what the church really is. Sabi nga sa unang verse ng kanta, I love thy kingdom, Lord, the house of thine abode. The church, our blessed Redeemer, saved with his own precious blood. Yung church po ay hindi po yun building. Ito po, o tayo po, ang church as redeemed by Jesus Christ. That is important today kasi nga na-associate yung church sa isang building or denomination or program, ano pa ba, worship styles or even personalities, and forget that Jesus is the center of the church and we are the church na tinawag po. Acts 20:28 reminds us that the church was purchased with the blood of Christ. So when we say, I love thy church, O God, we are saying, Lord, I love the people you have redeemed. Napakaganda, napaka-relevant po ng hymn na feature natin ngayon. Loving the church means praying for the church. So one of the most beautiful lines na mapapakinggan po natin dito sa hymnal na to ay, for her my tears shall fall, for her my prayers ascend. Pinupunto po dito ni Timothy Dwight na hindi lamang po tayo mag-attend ng church or ng worship service. But he is saying, I pray for the church. So ngayon, panawagan po ito sa atin to pray for our local churches, for all Christian and Christian churches and all ministries, di ba? Pray for your pastor, pray for all missionaries, pray for young people, pray for every family na na-involved sa ministry, pray for churches experiencing division, pray for Christians na pinipersecute, especially sa ibang bansa, and pray for the church na maging faithful, no, sa paglalahad at sa pagpapalagana po ng gospel kahit saan man at sa saan mang panig ng mundo.

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the good news on music. Heard only here on Listener's Thatch. 106.2 DXKI.

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I love thy kingdom, Lord. Sabi nga po sa Ephesians 4:3, make every effort to keep the unity of the Spirit through the bond of peace. So that includes talaga kung ano po yung magagawa natin, especially sa kapayapaan, to keep the unity bilang church na tinawag ng Panginoong Hesukristo. Kasi we are the temple of the Holy Spirit. And as an effect sa pagiging Christian, we became Christ-like. At natututo po tayong gawin lahat ng pinapagawa ng Panginoon for His glory and honor. Sabi nga po sa 1 Corinthians chapter 1 verse 10, I appeal to you, brothers and sisters, in the name of our Lord Jesus Christ, that all of you agree with one another in what you say, and that there be no divisions among you, but that you be perfectly united in mind and thought. With that said, since God loved us, now we also ought to love one another. Forgive one another and be at peace with one another. Padayon nga ipangamuyo ang kada Kristohanon, ang kada ministeryo, kaghimoon kung ano ang ginakinahanglan para sa ministeryo sang Ginoo. 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

0: Matilda, I terminate your contract to us, huh? You are no longer our helper. I called your agency to bring you back to the Philippines.
1: Madam, I will pack my things right away.

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1: Yes, ma'am. In the Philippines, I went to church to hear Mass. I knew God.
0: Oh, praise God. But do you believe that Jesus Christ died for you?
1: He died for me? Yes, I believe that. We're celebrating the Holy Thursday and Holy Friday. We have lots of saints.
0: Oh, do you know that religion cannot save your soul? Only if you have a relationship to the Lord Jesus Christ. If you accept Him as your Lord and Savior. And one last thing, how about if you die today? Do you know where you're going? Do you have any idea?
1: I don't know, ma'am. Can you help me to find that answer? I want to know where am I going to if I die. Please, help me, ma'am.
0: Oh, yes, Hilda. I will help you. I will pray for your salvation. Pray after me. Follow my prayers. Lord Jesus Christ.
1: Lord Jesus Christ.
0: I am a sinner.
1: I am a sinner.
0: Please forgive me to all I have sinned.
1: Please forgive me to all I have sinned.
0: And I want you to save me.
1: And I want you to save me.

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1: Value for money.
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1: Accommodation na sulit.
0: Real travels.
1: Because adventures are the best way to learn.
2: 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My name is Shairo De La Peña, your host and travel buddy here in this show. And today, guys, we will go to the most Instagrammable place daw here in Dubai. So guys, nandito pa rin tayo sa Dubai for our Dubai travel series and we will go to Riverland, Dubai. So yan daw yung sinasabi nila guys na Instagrammable place. Kasi it features a lot of architecture inspired by India, France, and mid-century America. So sabi nila guys, pag pumunta ka dito sa Riverland, Dubai, para ka na din daw nakarating ng Europe because of the amazing architecture na talagang kahit papaano, no, very very similar siya to the ones na you can see in Europe. So yun guys, samahan niyo ako in my day in the life and let me just travel and explore and show you guys Riverland, Dubai. So yun guys, by the way, Riverland, Dubai is not free to enter, pero meron ka namang ticket which costs 25 dirhams. 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

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It really surrounds the whole area. 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So, napakalinis ng river dito, guys. Of course, it's a man-made river, by the way. 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So, very, very nice to take photos of. 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And the houses, the cottages that are European inspired, they actually surround the river. So, ano talaga siya, the river really stretches all throughout the place. And ang maganda dito guys, meron silang mga picture spots. If nakikita nyo guys sa video, ayan, sumakay ako ng motor, yung parang Vespa na motor. So, parang feel na feel mo yung ano, yung pagka Europe style talaga ng city na to. So, pwede kayo magpa-picture din dun guys. So, ayun. Mostly, what we did here was to really relax and just enjoy the view kasi talagang it was actually a very refreshing view for us, especially we have been exploring a lot of places sa Dubai na mostly mga ano talaga eh, mga Middle Eastern yung theme. So parang going here sa Riverland Dubai, talagang it gives you a break from the Middle Eastern environment. It really is very European and it's very very quiet dito, which is yun yung na-appreciate ko kasi actually medyo onti pa yung tao the time na we went here and kakalakad namin guys, nagutom na kami. 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

0: 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And we are seeing actually yung mga building nagla-light up na. 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So, ang galing guys. We saw the sunset. It was really beautiful. 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So, ang galing lang guys. It was really a Europe vibe moment na I personally enjoyed. So, yun guys, gabi na. 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And talagang mas lumiwanag pa yung mga ilaw surrounding the whole area of Riverland, Dubai. And I think it was time for us to explore more of the surrounding area. But to be honest, sobrang nagandahan kami. Like, guys, pag pumunta kayo dito, like, makita nyo talaga to in real life. I feel na tatagal talaga kayo dito sa area na to. Just looking at the view from the river of how beautiful it just is. Super, super nice to rest. 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So, it's mostly for the views, for the different environment. 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In contrast to the touristy places sa Dubai na super full of activities, and it's really a nice place that you can add to your itinerary if you want something more chill pero madami ka pa ring makikita at magagawa. Actually, dito sa area ng Riverland Dubai, they have a lot of restaurants of different cuisines, and of course may Legoland tayo, and there are a lot of mga activities then for kids. Meron silang neon zone dito, and actually meron din pala sila ditong outlet. So if you want to shop yung mga discounted na mga branded na items just around Riverland, they have a strip ng mga outlet stores. So talagang Riverland has a lot to offer for everyone sa family. So yung mga bata, they can play. Yung mga kuyas and ates, they can stroll around Riverland. Yung mga mommies, kung gusto nyo mag-shopping, yung mga daddies, pwede kayong mag-shopping sa outlets dito. So, ang galing lang din. And by the way, sa harap ng Riverland, guys, meron talagang attraction na theme park called Motion Gate Dubai. We didn't go there because we wanted a more chill itinerary for the day. But just letting you know, guys, kapag meron kayong gustong puntahan na parang theme park, you can actually still go to Motion Gate Dubai. Kasi parang ano siya, parang siyang Disneyland ang peg, pero more on different mga characters. Oo. Merong Fion pagpasok, may mga roller coaster, may mga different rides, pero just in front of it is this hidden gem, which is the Riverland Dubai, where you can go to na hindi ka pagod, pero talagang enjoy na enjoy ka. Parang ang dami mo pa rin na experience just by going around this area. So, yun guys, talagang it was really a nice walking trip dito sa Riverland Dubai. Personally, I would go back here kapag bumalik sa Dubai. It's really a quiet place to go to and very enjoyable siya if you want something Instagrammable and if you want the European views and architecture. Very chill. For me, it's a 10 out of 10 kasi parang free na din siya actually kasi nga gagamitin mo yung ticket na pangkain mo. Again, it's along Sheikh Zayed Road and you can go here with your family and friends any time of the day.
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1: Located near the majestic Mayon volcano, FEBC Bicol, CARE 104.3 The Way FM has served disaster-prone communities for over half a century, standing as a witness of God's faithfulness through its ministry and partnerships. Through seasons of disruption and change, the station has continued its gospel broadcasting, sustained by strong collaboration with partners. Now, let's hear from station manager Myla Yvette Pau as she shares their journey of resilience and continued mission in serving the Bicolandia. Hi, Ate Yvette. How are you doing and how is the station there in Bicol?
2: Here in Bicol po, we are actually having a lot of challenges, but because we are known as a resilient station, by the grace of God, we are all doing well, sir.
1: Yeah, that word, resilience, when I hear that, how does it describe the journey of the way through the years?
2: Resilience describes the way's journey as one of steadfast faith, perseverance, and unwavering commitment to its mission. And through the years, the station has faced various challenges and changes. Yet, it has remained strong in its purpose of communicating the good news of Jesus Christ. And of course, its mission and vision continue to live in the hearts of its staff, not only the staff, the listeners, and the supporters, whose dedication has helped sustain and strengthen the ministry. And as our station ID says, mas pinatatag sa iba't ibang hamon ng panahon, every challenge has only made the way stronger, enabling it to continue serving God and the community with passion and purpose.
1: Okay, so facing challenges, you've faced, you know, as a station, storms, floods, and even volcanic eruptions. Can you share a moment when you truly saw God's sustaining hand in the station's operations?
2: Yes. Over the years, the way has faced numerous challenges, including storms, floods, and even volcanic eruptions that disrupted our operations. And in those difficult moments, we truly witnessed God's sustaining hand through the people He provided. And God has blessed FEBC with partners who share the same passion and commitment to the ministry. And one of the memorable things that our chief technician, Kuya Jun, often recounts how God's faithfulness was especially evident during the pandemic. And he also remembers that a particularly remarkable act of generosity when one of our partners donated $50,000 to help sustain the station's operations during that difficult season. The gift came at a crucial time and became a powerful reminder of God's provision. And this experience has strengthened our faith and reinforced our conviction that God is the one who sustains His work, and through every disaster, crisis, and challenge, He has faithfully provided the people resources and encouragement needed for the way to continue broadcasting His message of hope and truth.
1: You know, adversity has a powerful way of bringing out the character of people in the station. So in what ways has, you know, numerous adversities helped define the way's identity and mission in Bicol?
2: Whenever disasters strike, the way strives to serve in whatever way it can, providing timely information, spiritual support, and a reassuring presence to those affected. And one of the clearest examples of this was during Super Typhoon Rolly, when the overwhelming needs of devastated communities inspired the birth of iCare Mercy Ministry. And these experiences have strengthened the way's commitment to holistic ministry, addressing not only the spiritual needs of people, but also their physical and emotional well-being.
1: You mentioned iCare. This is born out of adversity and challenges. The way is now known as the station that cares. How is this reflected in your everyday programs?
2: Yes, being the station that cares is reflected in our commitment to producing and airing relevant

0: and diverse programs that address the current needs, concerns, and interests of our listeners. And this caring identity is also evident in how we respond to community needs, especially during times of crisis and disaster. And beyond broadcasting information, we serve as a source of encouragement, comfort, and connection.
1: Okay. You know, there's no greater time to care for people and communities, especially when there's a calamity. And being a media organization, we always say that how can we bring aid to communities during challenges like typhoons and flooding and all these calamities all around them? Can you tell us more about First Response Radio and how it serves communities during disasters and calamities?
0: One of the most significant deployments was in Catanduanes during Super Typhoon Goni, and locally known as Typhoon Rolly, where it became an important communication platform for affected communities. And during that time, FRR served as a mouthpiece for government agencies, humanitarian organizations, and NGOs, helping relay critical information to people who had limited access to communication channels. And FRR also provided timely updates on relief operations, available services, safety advisories, and recovery efforts, ensuring that communities remain informed during a very challenging period.
1: Okay, First Response Radio, or FRR as we call it. You know, this is communication as aid. You know, this is news from the community for the community. Thank you for sharing that. How do you ensure that your content remains both biblically grounded and relevant to today's challenges?
0: We make sure that our content remains both biblically grounded and relevant to today's challenges by staying informed and being sensitive to the needs, not only the needs, but also the concerns and realities of the people we serve. And at the same time, we remain committed to the truth of God's Word as the foundation of all programs and messages. And we also listen to feedback from our audience and engage with community leaders, ministry partners, and that is to better understand the needs of the people.
1: Well, thank you, Yvette. We are talking about the impact of the media ministry, not only media, but gospel media ministry. Can you share a memorable listener story or testimony that reminds you why we do what we do in this ministry?
0: Yes, sir. One of the most memorable listener testimonies that reminds us why this ministry matters is the story of a listener who was once bedridden due to illness for 2 months. And during that difficult season, she felt lost, isolated, and burdened with many unanswered questions about her situation and her future. And in her search for comfort, she began listening to The Way. And what makes her story even more powerful is the transformation that followed. From being someone who once felt hopeless and confined by illness, she eventually grew in faith and became an active servant of God through the very radio ministry that once ministered to her. And this listener is me, now the station manager of The Way.
1: Wow, that's amazing in terms of how God reaches people where they are and using the tool of broadcasting or radio in this particular situation. How is The Way adapting its programs for digital platforms and newer audiences as we expand our reach in gospel media ministry?
0: The Way is adapting its programs for digital platforms and newer audiences by expanding its presence beyond traditional radio and embracing online media where more people, especially the younger generation, are already active. We share our programs, devotionals, and inspirational content through social media. and online streaming, making it easier for listeners to access our programs or content anytime and anywhere. At the same time, we are also learning to present our content in more engaging and flexible formats, like shorter clips, visual posts, and interactive content without compromising our commitment to biblically grounded messages.
1: All right. In Bicolandia, 104.3 KRDWAY FM cannot do this ministry alone. Partnerships are a big part of your ministry. How have they helped expand your impact where you are?
0: By working alongside government agencies, non-government organizations, schools, and faith-based groups, and we have created meaningful opportunities to meet practical needs, build lasting relationships, and demonstrate Christ's love in tangible ways. And these collaborations have also strengthened our capacity to respond during times of crisis, allowing us to coordinate more effectively in relief operations when we are in first response radio, information dissemination, and community support. And more importantly, these partnerships have become bridges that connect communities to the church and to the message of God's love.
1: So partnerships, there are many. But can you share one that really stood out?
0: Mm-hmm. Yes, we praise God for our meaningful partnership with the Naval Forces Southern Luzon. Beyond their participation in our broadcast, they have consistently supported our community outreach efforts. We are also deeply encouraged by their recognition of our ministry through various invitations and awards, which affirm the value of our shared efforts in serving the community. And more importantly, however we rejoice in the spiritual fruit of this partnership, many of their personnel are now actively participating in the Bible studies facilitated by our station. And this growing spiritual engagement is a powerful testament to God's work through this collaboration.
1: Okay. 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What opportunities are available for them to get involved?
0: Our listeners or churches and organizations can actually partner with The Way in several meaningful ways as we continue to advance our mission of sharing the gospel and serving communities across Bicolandia. And the first one is through prayer partnership. And second is through promotion and advocacy. Churches or organizations and individuals can help spread awareness about The Way by sharing our programs, inviting others to tune in, and encouraging participation in our activities. And third is through volunteer work. We welcome those who are willing to serve their time and skills in various ministry and community activities. And lastly, there is an opportunity to become a financial partner. Support can be extended through the coin banks, cash donations, and other forms of giving that help sustain and expand our operations.
1: All right, so there's a lot of opportunities for people and organizations, churches, to come together and collaborate with The Way. 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
0: As we look ahead, our vision for The Way as a resilient Christian media center is to remain steadfast in our mission of communicating Christ in our world until all have heard. 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
1: Okay, Ate Yvette, finally, what message would you like to share with your listeners and partners who have journeyed with you throughout the years?
0: Through every challenge and milestone, you have stood with us in the mission of communicating Christ in our world until all have heard. 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
1: FEBC Bicol remains a station that cares to the communities it reaches. When you think of Mayon, remember our station in Bicol and the work God is doing there. Their unique situation brings to mind the Lord's words in the Gospel of Matthew. The rain fell, the floods came, and the winds blew and beat on that house, but it did not fall, because it had been founded on the rock. Matthew 7:25. The resilience of the Way FM is ultimately founded in Jesus Christ, whose word is the rock of stability for all people. 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This has been Luis Miguel Castillo for the FEBC Report.
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5: 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At yan po ay commitment. 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Stand firm and do not let yourselves be burdened again by a yoke of slavery. 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It is no longer I who live, but Christ lives in me. So I live in this earthly body by trusting in the Son of God who loved me and gave himself for me." Consider natin yung unang bahagi. 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To die to self. 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If He is the Lord of our lives, then definitely He owns our lives and we should follow Him. 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There is now freedom. 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Yan po ang dapat scenario sa Christian life natin. Obedience becomes easier. 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Kaya ang challenge po mga kapatid is to make sure that we evaluate yung current spiritual life po ninyo. Is the foundation not only for present but also for your future obedience. So if that foundation is weak, it will not only affect your present but also your future relationship with God. Kung anong potential ang ilalawig po nito. 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To have clarity of calling, to make sure that we understand kung saan tayo magtutuon, at doon po natin ilalaan ang ating buhay para po sa kaluwalhatian ng ating Diyos. 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
6: Iyong napakinggan ang Kamalayan. 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

0: small Ethiopian farming operations typically rely on rainfall, but some have switched to irrigation systems to compensate for drought and erratic weather. But now, hit by fuel shortages and rising prices due to the war in Iran, many desperate farmers are turning to solar-powered irrigation. It's possible, thanks to charitable funding, and this new technology is already making a difference. One vegetable co-op has already saved $6,000 by switching. Innovations like this are worth celebrating, but the reason we struggle with this in the first place can be traced all the way to the garden in Genesis 3. Our sin-cursed world longs for the day of Christ's return when all will be made new. Welcome to Haven Today. I'm David Wolin, sharing the great story that's all about Jesus, and we're in a series called Made for Happiness. This is day number 3 on this topic, and I've tremendously enjoyed chatting about this topic of happiness with an author who has been writing and speaking about the topic for many years. Andrew Wilson is the teaching pastor at King's Church London. He's written quite a number of books, and personally, I've learned a lot from him over the years. If you caught parts of this conversation on earlier episodes, then you've probably already picked this up. We're not saying that following Christ means feeling endlessly happy. We know that's not what life is like. And yet, we are making the proposition that our Creator does indeed want us to be happy. And I know a whole bunch of people may have just had a knee-jerk reaction against that. No, some say, what He wants for us is to be holy. But are those two things mutually exclusive? Or there could be others with some awareness of the false gospel of prosperity and the way that that hijacks this, saying, yes, God wants you to be happy, and that's why He's going to give you blessings like health and wealth if you have enough faith. Certainly, that is also terribly wrong. In fact, Jesus promises that there is a cross to carry for those who follow Him. And the blessing that Jesus does promise is of another sort. As He says in the Sermon on the Mount, blessed are you when others revile you and persecute you and utter all kinds of evil against you falsely on my account. Rejoice and be glad, for your reward is great in heaven. The kind of happiness our God wants to give us requires a miracle of God in our hearts, one that rearranges our affections so that our joy is found in Christ. And I love how Andrew Wilson puts this in our conversation today.
1: The closer we get to Jesus, the bigger He becomes, the more impressive, the more we learn about Him, the more we know Him, the more we journey with Him, the more aspects of His character we see. It's like an infinitely multifaceted diamond that there's always new shafts of His excellence to see. Paul talks about the sort of multicolored riches of Christ that we can just explore, the manifold words like that. There's just always more to find. And that obviously is our trajectory on into eternity.
0: Andrew Wilson will be back in a few moments for the conclusion of our interview on his new book, Happiness, What It Is, Where to Find It, and How to Make It Last Forever. This is full of practical help to help you grow in both holiness and happiness as you follow Jesus. Would you give us a call at 865-HAVEN, 865-HAVEN, online at haventoday.org, the website one more time, haventoday.org. And now, speaking to the joy set before us in eternity to come, here's Sandra McCracken, and we will feast in the house of Zion.

0: On this side of heaven, yes, there is weeping. And yet there is also happiness to be found in Christ, even in the here and now. And so back with us again from the UK, pastor and author, Andrew Wilson. And Andrew, so good to have you back with us today.
1: Thank you so much, David. Great to be here.
2: So this book that you wrote was not only well-grounded theologically, which of course it was, but it also kind of gave you some handholds to grab onto and step on some practical things. So, and I'm sure this is one of the things that people who are engaging you on this topic just want to know. Okay, well, I would love to experience some growth in my own life of a greater happiness in the Lord. How do I make some progress in that? What does it look like to pursue this, you know, in my own life?
1: I think understanding, and we touched on this a moment ago, that our temperament, I think, is important. There's a chapter in the book on this about how we think through who we are, the way we are made. Because I think that if you are a cheerful, a naturally temperamentally sunny person, certain things will work well for you, which if you were to then say, and this is therefore what a more melancholic temperament person should do, would make it worse for that person, because they then feel like they are being made to feel guilty for not feeling happier than they are, in addition to the fact that they don't feel as happy just because of the way they're wired. And I think that can be really hard, actually, for some people who have struggled with depression in a more serious fashion, or have obsessive behaviors and so on, and condition, which all of those things actually make it, you just go, you need to understand your own temperament. And some of us, just our baseline, our set point is higher or lower than others. And we mustn't feel that we're somehow failing by not being more upbeat than we are about other things. We just, our temperaments shape us in that way. And I talk a lot about how that works. And then I think there's quite a lot of the way we just form normal, the virtues of the Christian life are all happiness-inducing virtues. So the practice of growing in humility. Humility makes you happier. Humble people are happier.
2: Yes.
1: Because what you expect and what you think you are entitled to goes down. And grateful people are happier because what you realize you actually have goes up. And so what happens if you can sort of picture it as like, if you're on a scale of 1 to 10, if I think I deserve an 8 and what I think I've got is a 4, that gap of 4 points is grumbling.
2: Yeah.
1: Is if what I think I deserve is a 2 and what I think I've got is a 7, that gap of 5 points is celebration. And therefore, humility actually increases our joy. Gratitude increases our joy. Love more than it. Love is the ultimate example, I think, of something that the more we love, the happier we are. But we need to realize that also the more we love, the more sadness we will often experience, because love is what makes us happy and it is what makes us sad. And if our job in life, what we're trying to do is to stave off or inoculate ourselves against sorrow, we will rob ourselves of the greatest opportunities for happiness and pleasure and joy as well. And therefore, happy people cry more. Blessed are those who mourn. You know, you're invested, because you love, you stake your joy in other people's good, in loving other people, in loving God. And therefore, you do suffer more and you lose more. But in the end, you gain far more as well. So, and those are a few examples I touch on, but I think they're quite tangible things, that some of them very ordinary everyday things and some of them much deeper character things, which over a lifetime, I think, lead to far greater joy. But we do need to understand who we are and kind of manage expectations based on some self-awareness as well, so I'm trying to do both of those things in the book at the same time.
2: Yeah, that's really helpful. You know, it struck me too that there might be sort of an intrinsic belief that even if we would say we don't believe this, there's something kind of visceral within us that it sort of still does. And we were talking a moment ago about growing in holiness, which is also growing in happiness. But we don't actually often, you know, think that it maybe works that way. We think perhaps of our growth and sanctification, becoming more Christ-like, as getting really good at doing things we really don't want to do. Or at, you know, my relationship with going running. You know, I never really enjoy running. I just get better at tolerating pain. And so we think, well, that's probably what growing in holiness is like. But you've made a really strong case that no, actually your growth in Christ likeness is going to be, it's like two tracks of a train, you know, that they run on. We're going towards the thing which our hearts most desire as we are engaging more deeply in the life of God and becoming more and more conformed to his character. So one, I love that. And then, two, you're talking about some of the different ways that we experience growth in somewhat practical ways. And you introduced another element, another theme within your book that I thought was intensely practical, which is the fact that as we move from one life stage to the next, there is a change. And just in the same way as one person who is perhaps very gregarious and cheerful all the time,

0: time when someone who's a little bit quieter and more melancholy, you can't cookie board and quote Mueller, gets happy in the Lord each day. That doesn't necessarily translate from one person to another. In the same way, you can't cookie cutter what it looked like for you maybe in your 20s and transpose that into your 70s and think that it's going to be just the same.
1: Yes. And that is something that's very important. It's something I've learned a lot about, especially from the senior pastor of the church I've been working with for the last 10 years. He's in his 60s and has often talked about the importance of this. And Gordon MacDonald, who does a lot of stuff on life stages in his book, A Resilient Life. And I think that's the name of the book. And I think it becomes it's very important to understand where you are in life, in part because life stages change so in some ways predictably, in some ways unpredictably. Like the way that it happens for you and the way that happens for me will be subtly different in lots of ways. But you always go through, there's certain sort of just biological, physical changes which you go through, which make an enormous amount of difference. To be honest, any woman who is living through this once a month will immediately tell you this. And men often don't get it as quickly because we're less, almost more feel like all of our life will be sort of flat. And it's obviously much more obviously true for women, and not just with the menstrual cycle, but with childbirth and then with nurture and that sort of thing. And the way and the impact that has on your career is much more obviously seasonal. Mm. But men often don't realize that and are not very good at sometimes self-reading. Yeah. I am extremely tired because... And men in their early 30s with busy careers and young children always are. Like, and everyone always has been. And the only difference between me and many of my forebears is that many of them would have died by now. And I'm still, and I will probably, God willing, get to experience the fruits of it in years to come. But that is normal.
0: Yeah.
1: And therefore, I can't expect the way in which what society might present to me as an idyll of happiness and relaxation, if it involves just chilling all the time. But to be honest, men in their early 30s just don't get to do that. And so that's fine. You might, God willing, when you're in your late 50s, brilliant, but not now. And if that's your measure of happiness, you will only find yourself disappointed. But similarly, the person who's in their late 50s or 60s will also find, well, I'm not going to draw joy from, it'll be harder for me, at least, for me to draw joy from the buzz and effervescence and noise of young children and those sorts of things in my home, of the sense of I'm getting another, oh wow, my career is redirected again, I'm having to learn a whole set of new skills, the stimulation of that, I've probably settled into what I'm going to do now, and all those sorts of things which kind of on the surface are very obvious. I use Ecclesiastes as the book in the Bible that just has so much wisdom for thinking about our relationship to time and try and help people think about how the changing life stages have to be managed. So you have to be quite intentional about them and go, this is going to make a big difference to me and I need to use it wisely. So, you know, it is good for a young man to bear the yoke in his youth. I was saying like that, I'm going to have to go, all right, so this is meant to be really tiring because I am packing up unplowed ground and planting seeds in it that is going to feed me when I'm 70 or 80. You know, I'm in my job, if I'm investing in anything for my finances for the future, if I'm trying to get set up home, am I investing in my marriage, I'm investing in my children, all of those things, I will see the fruit of that in 40 years' time, but I don't necessarily see it now. So I've got to realize I am working at something that's very hard in order to invest in a future life. And I think if you don't realize that, then you expect shortcuts to some of those kind of worldly forms of comfort and joy and happiness, which are just unrealistic. And so, yeah, we have to read our relationship to time in a wise way. And the Bible's actually got a lot of wisdom, particularly Solomon's writings have a lot of wisdom in this.
0: Right, right. And then when we get into that, those later decades, whereas those seasons, and this is not a universal, you know, thing, people have all kinds of things collide with their lives unexpectedly, but in a general sense, 20s, 30s, 40s, even maybe a little bit beyond, there's sort of like a sense in which in each decade something new is sort of added to your life, but then you reach a point when instead of that, each passing decade is almost measured by things that are taken away, and there is a sense in which the way that a Christian can enter into that that sort of downslope, that autumn of life, can either be characterized by increasing bitterness or by escalating joy. And there's a lot, I think, that has to do with what has been your relationship toward the Lord, your cultivating of holiness and happiness along the way, and where your ultimate gaze is fixated on. But, you know,

0: For me, thinking about those stages yet to come, I'm thinking, what kind of a life do I want to cultivate and live now such that when those seasons come, I'm ready. I'm ready to enter into those with my eyes fixed on the finish line rather than on the things that I'm losing.
1: Yeah, absolutely. I think that's really wise. And I think I've found lots of bricks. I'm 47, about to turn 48. So I've still got, you know, what feels like young children. My youngest is still at primary school. My daughter, who's got a disability, is still interacts with me much like actually like an infant does, just because of her level of learning and so on. So it's like lots of delights of that. It's very tiring, but it's sort of like, so I probably feel, I don't feel like I'm aging, but I obviously am. And I haven't read it yet, Jen Wilkins' new book on aging, which I'm really excited to get into, because I think there were lots of wisdom there, I'm sure. But lots of books I've read on aging, which, or of that kind of life transition, some of David Brooks and Arthur Brooks, no, I think no relation, have both written good books on this kind of theme. But I think that's actually also very helpful. Yeah, as you say, for somebody who's not at that point, who's someone who's 25, just going, okay, well,
0: yeah.
1: What does happiness look like in this stage? And I think just understanding, because part of it is understanding humanity, just finitude, limitation.
0: Yeah.
1: That you don't, what you're presented by culturally is a vision of a sort of fulfilled, rounded, happy life that almost implies you've already achieved everything and you're now just getting to rest off the fruit of your labors. But that's all, but they also picture you in those pictures as if you are, you and your spouse, if you have one, and you are all sort of beautifully photogenic and in their 20s. You think that life doesn't exist. I mean, it almost never exists. It probably doesn't even exist for the very rich. And it's not wise to pursue it. I think you either have to think, how does the limitations of where God has made me as flesh and blood, that I teach me to number my days rightly.
0: Yes.
1: So that I may gain a heart of wisdom. So I might understand, okay, my days might be this long. And if they are, I will hopefully see numbers of different versions of what joy can look like. But I mustn't expect unrealistic things now of the way all of those things are going to come together at once. That all the flavors of happiness, there's a time and a place for each of them. I probably won't get them all at once.
0: Well, let me ask you one final question as we're getting to the end of our time together. The book that you've written is called Happiness, What It Is, Where to Find It. And we have talked about those things, but then the end of the subtitle, How to Make It Last Forever. So Andrew Wilson, how does someone make happiness last forever?
1: I mean, ultimately, you can only find eternal happiness in God. He is, as we started with this, he is the ultimate source of all happiness. The reason why there's any happiness in the world is because there doesn't have to be. You know, there could be inanimate or just lacking in, it could be a joyless universe, and it isn't. It's full of happiness, and that's because the God who made it is like that. But ultimately, we have to, what C.S. Lewis called, follow the sunbeams back to the sun. So say there's lots of beautiful shafts of light in this world, but now I want to look along the sunbeam up to the sun that is the source of all of that joy, and ultimately look to him. And this, in some ways, joins up all of the different themes we've talked about in this conversation. The one about the temple, the touching on the image of, you know, Dante in the Paradiso or whatever, right the way through to the very ordinary daily habits we find, having my soul happy in the Lord. Because actually the joy that we find in the Lord only grows. I mean, we can, by through our own sin, we can fail to capitalize on it. We can distance ourselves from him, and then we need to repent and turn back to him. But actually, the closer we get to Jesus, the bigger he becomes, the more impressive, the more we learn about him, the more we know him, the more we journey with him, the more aspects of his character we see. It's like a infinitely multifaceted diamond that there's always new shafts of his excellence to see. You know, Paul talks about the sort of multicolored riches of Christ that we can just explore, the manifold words like that. There's just always more to find. And that obviously is our trajectory on into eternity. We have a renovated heavens and the earth. We explore and live in a new creation in which the created order perfectly rather than imperfectly reflects the excellence of the one who made it. And we journey more and more into knowing him so that we see him face to face. Now this is glass darkly, not joy in God. This is through a sort of blurry, you know, blurry image on the back of a sort of hub toilet, you know, door mirror, which is all smeared. And, you know, I kind of think that's probably me. That's the joy we experience now. But one day that mirror just gets totally removed and turns into translucent vision of beauty that we see God face to face and we know him as we're fully known. And that's the ultimate joy for which we're all longing. So, and that is the only way may happiness last forever. Even if the happiness you had in God in this life was of the same order as the happiness you find in holidays or books or whatever it might, sport, whatever it might be, it still wouldn't have anything like this sticking power that the joy you have in God has. And I actually don't think those joys are comparable anyway. So I think you've got the highest joy now and the deepest and longest joy lasting forever. So yeah, come to God and find it in Him.
0: Amen to that. Andrew Wilson, thank you so much for spending time with us here on Haven today. This was a delight.
1: Thank you so much for having me.
0: This is Haven Today. I'm David Wolin. I hope the conversation today was a blessing to you. And I want to take a moment right now and just speak to the Christian believer who's walking through perhaps a dark valley, a stormy season of life. And those times do come when not only you don't feel much happiness, but it might even be that the idea that you could again feel happiness in this life, that might seem far-fetched at best. Today, I just want to acknowledge you and to reaffirm that the gospel is our great promise and certain hope. That's true for all who are in Christ, and we'll speak more about that nuance as we progress in the series. But in the meantime, keep holding on to Christ and His promises, for surely He Himself also is holding on to you. And I do think Andrew Wilson's book, Happiness, could be a source of great encouragement. I'm David Wolin. Won't you come back again next time? We'll be keeping it all about Jesus. It's The Great Story here on Haven Today.
2: I don't know, Dave. I'm kind of worried. It's been 3 days and no letter.
3: Kyle, would you stop worrying so much about her? Just read the last letter she sent you.
2: I just have this feeling we're going to break up, and I really don't know if I can handle it.
3: Well, stop worrying, okay? I mean, why don't you just call her? You put yourself through this every week. Here, you can even use my phone card.
2: Really?
3: Take it, yeah.
2: Thanks, Dave. You know, you're the best roommate. I'm serious.
3: Your roommate's going to flunk out of college if he doesn't get any studying done, all right? Call the future Mrs. Calloway.
4: He called, and she still loved him. It's amazing what worry can do. It can cause your health to wane, your job to suffer, and your relationships to sever. Worry can take its biggest toll on your relationship with God. You doubt what you never should. God never stops loving and caring for you. Don't lose heart or sleep. Psalm 36 will ease your worried thoughts. Don't doubt God. Look at Psalm 36 today. 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

0: Have there been times in your life when you gave up on God? Well, God never gave up on you. Aren't you glad He's the God of second chances? Today on Turning Point, Dr. David Jeremiah continues his new series, Jonah, the Runaway Prophet, with a look at how God brought Jonah back from straying. And He can do the same for you. With the conclusion of his message, Running from God, here's David.
1: And thank you so much for joining us today. We are studying the book of Jonah, and we just got started yesterday. So I'm glad that you have joined us today. We'll kind of review a little bit along the way and get you caught up. And we're going to study this book in the month of September. So I hope you can be with us as we unlock the treasures from the book of Jonah. And, you know, we have this little thing here at Turning Point. What does the Bible say? What does it mean? And what does it mean to me? And before you're finished studying Jonah, you'll know the answer to all those questions, because that's what the Bible is all about. Not just history, but history that makes a difference in today. And we're going to be doing that together during this month. Hey, you know, a lot of people travel to the West Coast over the year, and I've been reticent to do this, but I think it's time for me to do it and let you know that if you come to the state of California, especially to the southern part of the state, you should come and visit us at Shadow Mountain Church. We'll take good care of you. You'll be blessed by the music and fellowship and the sense of God's presence in the services, the teaching of the Word. So next time you're headed this way, or maybe just make a special trip, join us for one of the three services on the weekend, 5 o'clock on Saturday, 9 o'clock and 10:45 on Sunday. All services exactly alike, and we hope that you will join us for one of them going forward. Now here's part two of Running from God. Let's begin with the actual story itself. The direction to Jonah is in the first two verses of the first chapter. Now the word of the Lord came to Jonah, the son of Amittai, saying, "Arise, go to Nineveh, the great city, and cry out against it, for their wickedness has come up before me." The first thing you need to understand is that this is not a normal prophecy. In fact, there's only one word of prophecy in the entire book, and that is the message Jonah preached to the Ninevites in chapter 3. Right at the beginning, we are given Jonah's marching orders. The direction to Jonah from the Lord. And the direction was clear. In fact, there are three parts of God's instruction. He said, arise, go, and cry out against Nineveh. These are commands. God did not say, Jonah, we're thinking about doing a campaign over in Nineveh. What do you think? He did not say, could you give me some input on the cultural significance of a Jewish prophet going there? He did not ask Jonah's opinion. He simply came to Jonah and he said, Jonah, listen up. I have three things for you to do. Arise, go to Nineveh, and cry out against it. How many of you wish God would be so direct with you? You know, sometimes we try to figure out what God wants us to do, and we're not really clear because it's caught up in the whole message of the Bible. But in this instance, God spoke to his prophet and gave him absolutely clear instructions as to what he should do. Now, before we talk about Jonah's disobedience, I want you to understand why this assignment was so difficult for him and why he didn't want to do it. Before Jeroboam came to the throne, Israel had been repeatedly attacked by the Assyrians. And Nineveh was the capital of Assyria. Their armies invaded again and again, and as a result, there was deep bitterness between the Jewish people and the Assyrians. Nineveh was the capital of Assyria, and it was an enormous city, home to hundreds of thousands of people, maybe the first mega city in the ancient world. And it was heavily fortified and powerful and feared. In modern geography, Nineveh sat near present-day Mosul, Iraq, placing it right in the heart of what is now the Middle East. Now, the people of Nineveh were idol worshipers. And according to this book, they were also exceedingly wicked. So wicked that their sin came up before God. In fact, the language of Scripture is vivid. Assyria was one of the cruelest and most violent empires in ancient history. Its kings recorded their victories by boasting of plains covered with corpses and cities burned to the ground. Enemies of the Assyrians were mutilated. Families were forced to parade with the severed heads of their loved ones. And prisoners were tortured and filleted alive. Their history has been described as gory and blood-curdling, a history as ever was. The cruelest people in the world. And we see some cruelty in today's world in some of the places we read about, the beheading of people and things of that nature, but Assyria was way beyond that. And God said to Jonah, in effect, I've had enough. I want you to go and cry out against them. And by chapter 3, we hear the message that Jonah was sent to preach. Here's what he preached. And Jonah began to enter the city on the first day's walk, and he cried out and said, yet 40 days, and Nineveh shall be overthrown. Now turn with me to chapter 4, verse 2, and you will understand why Jonah did not want to go to Nineveh and why he refused to go. So he prayed to the Lord, and he said, oh, Lord, was not this what I said when I was still in my country? Therefore I fled to Tarshish, for I know that you are a gracious and merciful God, slow to anger and abundant in loving kindness, one who relents from doing harm. What is Jonah saying? He's saying, God, I knew it. I knew if I went over there and preached, you would forgive them. And I did not want that. I didn't want them to be forgiven and spared from judgment. I wanted them judged. I wanted them to feel the pain. I do not like them. God called Jonah to preach to the people he hated, and Jonah said, I'm not going to do it. Has God ever asked you to do something you didn't want to do? Well, you haven't been walking with him very long if that hasn't happened. Has he ever asked you to speak to somebody at work that you don't like? They need to be saved, but you don't really know for sure whether you want them to be saved. Now you understand Jonah a little better. He understood the instructions he was given in verse 1 of chapter 1. He understood them perfectly. They were unmistakably clear, but the Bible tells us Jonah would not have it. The direction to Jonah. Notice thirdly, the disobedience of Jonah. So we come to the disobedience of Jonah. This becomes the foundation for the rest of the whole book. And verse 3 sets the stage for everything that follows. Here's what it says. But Jonah arose to flee to Tarshish from the presence of the Lord. He went down to Joppa and found a ship going to Tarshish. So he paid the fare and went down into it to go with them to Tarshish from the presence of the Lord. Now that in itself is kind of foolish, isn't it? Jonah is going to run away from God. How in the world do you run away from God? Twice in this verse it says that Jonah was fleeing from the presence of the Lord. And the psalmist asks the same question. He says, where can I go from your spirit, God? Or where can I flee from your presence? If I ascend unto heaven, you're there. If I make my bed in hell, behold, you are there. I kind of wonder today as I preach this message if there might not be somebody here who's running away from God. God had his hand on your life telling you he wanted you to do something. You decided you'd run away. And it's a thankless task. Everywhere you go, he's already there when you get there. For he's the omnipresent God. I want you to notice something about Jonah's disobedience. First of all, it was deliberate. Verse 3 says, Jonah arose to flee to Tarshish from the presence of the Lord. When I say Jonah was deliberate in his disobedience, here's what I mean. When God told him to go and preach to the people of Nineveh, Jonah had some options. He could have stayed right where he was. He could have simply said, no, I'm not going. You might even respect that kind of honesty. But Jonah did not stay put. He did not merely refuse. He decided if he was not going where God sent him, he was going to go as far away as possible, and that's why he headed for Tarshish. You see, Tarshish represented the furthest western destination known in Jonah's day. And some believe it was in Spain, others place it along the western Mediterranean or the North African coast. But wherever it was, in Jonah's mind, it meant one thing. It was the furthest possible place from where God had called him to go. Jonah did not just disobey God in a small or passive way. God said, Jonah, I want you to go here. Jonah said, I'm not going here, I'm going there. And that is rebellion. And we still see it today. God gives direction, and instead of simply ignoring it, people run the opposite way as fast as they can. Jonah understood his responsibility. He knew exactly what God had called him to do. Some believe his deeper struggle was national pride. He knew what the Assyrians had done to his people, and he cared more about his nation than God's mission. We love our country, and rightly so, but our loyalty to God must always come first. Jonah got his priorities mixed up. His disobedience was deliberate. And then he was deceived in his disobedience. Jonah 1 verse 3 says, he went down to Joppa and found a ship going to Tarshish, and he paid the fare and went down into it. The second thing I've written down is that Jonah was deceived in his disobedience. That almost always goes along with refusing to do God's will. Let me put it simply. There will always be a ship waiting for you to take you away from the Lord. There will always be one. Instead of going to Nineveh, Jonah went down to Joppa, a coastal port city on the Mediterranean Sea. Joppa is modern-day Jaffa, Israel's main seaport, and it was about 75 miles south of Jonah's hometown in Galilee. When Jonah arrived in Joppa, there was a ship headed for Tarshish. That detail is important. Ships did not run on schedules those days. They arrived and departed when their business was finished. Jonah could easily have seen that ship and thought to himself, this must be the will of God. Here's a ship all ready for me. Everything's just perfect. I must be on the right track. But Jonah was not being guided by obedience. He was being deceived. And circumstances can be misleading. When we are running from God, it is easy to mistake an open door for God's approval. Jonah had a choice. On one side were his circumstances. On the other side was the clear word of God, who had already said, arise and go to Nineveh. That instruction could not have been clearer. So we must never allow our circumstances to override God's word. I've heard some people reason like that. I don't care how perfect it is. If it's against the word of God, don't do it, because you will end up on a journey of disillusionment and defeat. When someone chooses not to go God's way, the world will always provide an easy alternative, a ship ready to sail in the opposite direction. Thirdly, Jonah was doomed in his disobedience. Verse 3 says, so he paid the fare, went down into it to go with them to Tarshish from the presence of the Lord. This whole book that we're going to study for these next few weeks is about how much it cost to take the trip to Tarshish. Jonah paid a lot. He paid a heavy price to be disobedient. Some of you could stand up today and testify. You could say, Pastor, I learned how expensive it is not to do what God tells you to do. I've had that experience. Here's something interesting. The ship to Tarshish only went one way. There is no record of it ever coming back. The ships that take you away from the presence of the Lord are one-way journeys until God intervenes and brings you back some other way. I wrote something in the margin of my Bible some years ago when I was reading the book of Jonah. I don't even remember when I wrote it, but I remember when it hit me. Every time Jonah moved away from the presence of God, The direction was down. He went down to Joppa. He went down into the ship. They threw him down into the ocean. He went down into the deep. He went down into the belly of the fish, and the fish went down to the very depths of the sea. And some of you here today already know that when you walk away from the presence of the Lord, the direction is always down, down, down. Jonah is about to find out just how far down that path can take you. And so, number four, Jonah was disciplined for his disobedience. Verse 4 says, "The Lord sent out a great wind on the sea, and there was a mighty tempest on the sea, so that the ship was about to be broken up." Remember where Jonah is at this point. He's running from God. He's on the ship. He thinks he's safe. He's headed toward Tarshish, so far away as he can get. In his mind, Nineveh is behind him. He doesn't have to think about it anymore. He thinks he's safe. Have you ever pictured God watching all of this from heaven? Almost as if he were leaning over the railing, looking down and saying, "Jonah, what are you doing? What are you doing now?" And then God acts. The Bible tells us that the Lord sent a great wind on the sea. God simply spoke and the calm was gone, and the sea suddenly erupted and the storm rose with such violence that the Bible says the ship was about to break in two. You can't run from God. When you do, you're not running toward freedom. You're running toward a storm. And that storm was not an accident. It did not come from bad weather or poor timing. It was a God storm. He sent it. The same God who told Jonah where to go now stood in his way. And there's both bad news and good news in that. The bad news is this. There is not any place where you can be safe if you're running from God. Not any place. He controls the wind, he controls the sea, and he will find you. He is the hound of heaven. But here's the good news. Doesn't this also show you how much God loved Jonah? God used the wind, he used the waves. He would even prepare a great fish to bring his prophet back to his senses and back home. God does this because he's the God of the second chance. One of the great messages of the book of Jonah is this one. "And the word of the Lord came to Jonah the second time." And we'll see that in a few verses. God doesn't give up on us, even though we stubbornly rebel against him. He's much more determined than we are. And he will follow us to bring us back. Aren't you grateful for that? I mean, the book of Jonah is really the story about second chances. Jonah failed the first time, but God wasn't finished with him. God would give him another opportunity, but not before he worked on his heart. Because if God had simply sent Jonah again without changing him, Jonah would have made the same mistake all over again. That is how God works with us. Sometimes people sail along on what feels like a calm, pleasant sea. They think they're getting away with something. They think they are outrunning God. Then the wind shifts and the storm rolls in, and they discover that God will not ignore rebellion forever. Because a child of God, you see, out of fellowship with God becomes deeply uncomfortable. Before knowing Christ, you see, you didn't really understand what joy and peace and fellowship were. But once you know him, when you choose to go south and God says for you to go north, life becomes really miserable. I don't think there's anything more miserable on the face of God's earth than somebody who's out of fellowship with God. If you're a Christian and you've been in fellowship with God and you're now not walking with him, you're miserable. God will keep applying the pressure. He will do whatever is necessary till you listen to his voice and you come back to him. And that is what the book of Jonah shows us. It reveals the incredible love of God for stubborn people who sometimes have to learn it the hard way. So God is going to take Jonah through a process, but do not miss the central message of this book. This is a book about the love and grace and faithfulness of a sovereign God. He knows you by name. You belong to him, and he takes care of his own. And if necessary, he will use whatever means it takes to bring you to a place of surrender to his will. I was reminded of a verse in the book of Hebrews that says, whoever the Lord loves, he chastens. If you're going through some chastening right now, it's not because God is mad at you. It's because God loves you, and he doesn't want you to keep going on the road toward destruction. You know what makes sense? What makes sense is simply saying, okay, God, I'll do it. I surrender. I will go and do what you want me to do, because once you say that, you discover something wonderful, and that is what God wants for you is always better than what you wanted for yourself. And you will wonder why in the world you didn't obey him the first time. When God says, arise and go, the wisest thing we can do is arise and go. On September 11th, 2001, Janelle McMillan was working on the 64th floor of the World Trade Center. When the first plane hit, she began descending the stairs with hundreds of others. Then the North Tower collapsed. Concrete and steel buried her under layers of debris. She couldn't move her legs. The air was heavy with dust and smoke, and fires burned all around. She drifted in and out of consciousness, unsure if anyone would ever find her again. In the darkness, she prayed, and she told God that if he saved her, she would give him her life and do his will. Hours later, a rescuer cut through the rubble, grabbed her hand and said, Jennifer, cut through the rubble,

0: or quiet interruptions, but the question never changes. Will we run from God or will we return to God? That is what the book of Jonah teaches us. It teaches us the pain of running and the joy of returning. And each of us has that chance, that opportunity. Maybe you're here today and you know God's been after you to do something. Maybe you're not a Christian. Maybe God's been just bringing you in front of the gospel over and over again, and you know what's going on in your life. It's time to say yes. I can tell you, if you don't, the journey the other way is absolutely predictable. It always ends the same way. But the journey with God is an adventure upward toward his presence, and the joy of the journey is incredible. My question to you today is, which way are you running? Toward him or away from him? Only you can answer that question.
1: That's right. You're the only one who knows the answer to that. Are you running toward God or are you running away from him? In your heart, in the depths of your heart, you know the answer to that question. We'll have more of this as we go forward in this study. I think it gets more interesting as we go along, and we'll get greater insight into how this touches each one of us. Hey, don't forget, during this month, we're offering the calendar for 2027, and it's one of the most beautiful things that we do, designed specifically for you to have in your home at any place of display. You will be so proud to have this, and it's a 14-month calendar. That means it starts in November and goes all the way through December of 27, a place for you to put your appointments and notes for every day of the year, all kinds of scripture, wonderful things for you to meditate on, read through the Bible schedule. It's all there. We'll see you right here tomorrow.
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3: Kayo'y nakikinig sa himpilang DXKI, 1062 kHz AM band, ang mapagkaibigang tinig ng Mindanao.

In his letter to the Philippians chapter 4, verse 11, St. Paul says, I have learned in whatsoever state I am therewith to be content. To adjust to a situation which we cannot change is one of the most difficult lessons we must learn in life. This is not easy to do when sickness, sleepless nights, irritations, and failures come. We ask, why does this happen to me or to my family? Because we belong to a sinful and dying race, trouble and death are inescapable. However, as children of God's family, living in grace, we can be certain that God will give us the needed courage and strength to carry on. He gives us the necessary faith to rise above every handicap as conquerors. His divine presence makes each day brighter and more helpful. We know from his gospel that we cannot perish. Therefore, we can look with confidence to the rock which is higher than we. All this will help us to adjust as we face our problems, and with patience and faith, look forward to better days. So long as we believe in the overall goodness and mercy of God, we can be certain that underneath are the everlasting and all-powerful arms of our Heavenly Father. So we pray God to give us the needed patience and contentment of mind, forgiveness and peace, salvation and heaven. My God, my Father, make me strong when tasks of life seem hard and long, to greet them with this triumph song, Thy will be done. Amen.

0: there in Bicol?
1: Here in Bicol po, we are actually having a lot of challenges, but because we are known as a resilient station, by the grace of God, we are all doing well, sir.
0: Yeah, that word, resilience, when I hear that, how does it describe the journey of the way through the years?
1: Resilience describes the way's journey as one of steadfast faith, perseverance, and unwavering commitment to its mission. And through the years, the station has faced various challenges and changes. Yet, it has remained strong in its purpose of communicating the good news of Jesus Christ. And of course, its mission and vision continue to live in the hearts of its staff, not only the staff, the listeners, and the supporters, whose dedication has helped sustain and strengthen the ministry. And as our station ID says, mas pinatatag sa iba't ibang hamon ng panahon, every challenge has only made the way stronger, enabling it to continue serving God and the community with passion and purpose.
0: Okay, so facing challenges, you've faced, you know, as a station, storms, floods, and even volcanic eruptions. Can you share a moment when you truly saw God's sustaining hand in the station's operations?
1: Yes. Over the years, the way has faced numerous challenges, including storms, floods, and even volcanic eruptions that disrupted our operations. And in those difficult moments, we truly witnessed God's sustaining hand through the people He provided. And God has blessed FEBC with partners who share the same passion and commitment to the ministry. And one of the memorable things that our chief technician, Kuya Jun, often recounts how God's faithfulness was specially evident during the pandemic. And he also remembers that a particularly remarkable act of generosity when one of our partners donated $50,000 to help sustain the station's operations during that difficult season. The gift came at a crucial time and became a powerful reminder of God's provision. And this experience has strengthened our faith and reinforced our conviction that God is the one who sustains His work, and through every disaster, crisis, and challenge, He has faithfully provided the people, resources, and encouragement needed for the way to continue broadcasting His message of hope and truth.
0: You know, adversity has a powerful way of bringing out the character of people and the station. So in what ways has, you know, numerous adversities helped define the way's identity and mission in Bicol?
1: Whenever disasters strike, the way strives to serve in whatever way it can, providing timely information, spiritual support, and a reassuring presence to those affected. And one of the clearest examples of this was during Super Typhoon Raleigh, when the overwhelming needs of devastated communities inspired the birth of iCare Mercy Ministry. And these experiences have strengthened the way's commitment to holistic ministry, addressing not only the spiritual needs of people, but also their physical and emotional well-being.
0: You mentioned iCare. This is born out of adversity and challenges. The way is now known as the station that cares. How is this reflected in your everyday programs?
1: Yes, being the station that cares is reflected in our commitment to producing and airing relevant and diverse programs that address the current needs, concerns, and interests of our listeners. And this caring identity is also evident in how we respond to community needs, especially during times of crisis and disaster. And beyond broadcasting information, we serve as a source of encouragement, comfort, and connection.
0: Okay. You know, there's no greater time to care for people and communities, especially when there's a calamity. And being a media organization, we always say that how can we bring aid to communities during challenges like typhoons and flooding and all these calamities all around them. Can you tell us more about First Response Radio and how it serves communities during disasters and calamities?
1: One of the most significant deployments was in Catanduanes during Super Typhoon Goni, and locally known as Typhoon Rolly, where it became an important communication platform for affected communities. And during that time, FRR served as a mouthpiece for government agencies, humanitarian organizations, and NGOs, helping relay critical information to people who had limited access to communication channels. And FRR also provided timely updates on relief operations, available services, safety advisories, and recovery efforts, ensuring that communities remain informed during a very challenging period.
0: Okay, First Response Radio, or FRR as we call it. You know, this is communication as aid. You know, this is news from the community for the community. Thank you for sharing that. How do you ensure that your content remains both biblically grounded and relevant to today's challenges?
1: We make sure that our content remains both biblically grounded and relevant to today's challenges by staying informed and being sensitive to the needs, not only the needs, but also the concerns and realities of the people we serve. And at the same time, we remain committed to the truth of God's Word as the foundation of all programs and messages. And we also listen to feedback from our audience and engage with community leaders, ministry partners, and that is to better understand the needs of the people.
0: Well, thank you, Yvette. We are talking about the impact of the media ministry, not only media, but gospel media ministry. Can you share a memorable listener story or testimony that reminds you why we do what we do in this ministry?
1: Yes, sir. One of the most memorable listener testimonies that reminds us why this ministry matters is the story of a listener who was once bedridden due to illness for 2 months. And during that difficult season, she felt lost, isolated, and burdened with many unanswered questions about her situation and her future. And in her search for comfort, she began listening to The Way. And what makes her story even more powerful is the transformation that followed. From being someone who once felt hopeless and confined by illness, she eventually grew in faith and became an active servant of God through the very radio ministry that once ministered to her. And this listener is me, now the station manager of The Way.
0: Wow, that's amazing in terms of how God reaches people where they are and using the tool of broadcasting or radio in this particular situation. How is The Way adapting its programs for digital platforms and newer audiences as we expand our reach in gospel media ministry?
1: The Way is adapting its programs for digital platforms and newer audiences by expanding its presence beyond traditional radio and embracing online media where more people, especially the younger generation, are already active. 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
0: All right. In Bicolandia, 104.3 Care The Way FM cannot do this ministry alone. Partnerships are a big part of your ministry. How have they helped expand your impact where you are?
1: by working alongside government agencies, non-government organizations, schools, and faith-based groups. And we have created meaningful opportunities to meet practical needs, build lasting relationships, and demonstrate Christ's love in tangible ways. And these collaborations have also strengthened our capacity to respond during times of crisis, allowing us to coordinate more effectively in relief operations when we are in first response radio, information dissemination, and community support. And more importantly, these partnerships have become bridges that connect communities to the church and to the message of God's love.
0: So partnerships, there are many. But can you share one that really stood out?
1: Mm-hmm. Yes, we praise God for our meaningful partnership with the Naval Forces Southern Luzon. Beyond their participation in our broadcast, they have consistently supported our community outreach efforts. We are also deeply encouraged by their recognition of our ministry through various invitations and awards, which affirm the value of our shared efforts in serving the community. And more importantly, however we rejoice in the spiritual fruit of this partnership, many of their personnel are now actively participating in the Bible studies facilitated by our station. And this growing spiritual engagement is a powerful testament to God's work through this collaboration.
0: Okay. 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What opportunities are available for them to get involved?
1: Our listeners or churches and organizations can actually partner with The Way in several meaningful ways as we continue to advance our mission of sharing the gospel and serving communities across Bicolandia. And the first one is through prayer partnership. And second is through promotion and advocacy. 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And third is through volunteer work. We welcome those who are willing to serve their time and skills in various ministry and community activities. 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
0: 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Their unique situation brings to mind the Lord's words in the Gospel of Matthew. The rain fell, the floods came, and the winds blew and beat on that house, but it did not fall, because it had been founded on the rock. Matthew 7:25. 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This has been Luis Miguel Castillo for the FEBC Report.
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